Torrin Wells, latest song right there for you on the Joy FM. I'm Jules, and is it too soon to say we made it? We did it? Yeah, I know May is not technically done. I think there's, 31 days in May? But I feel like once you get to Memorial Day weekend, it's like the craziness is mostly behind us, and we're just coasting to the 31st. At least that's how I see it. So congratulations, guys. We did it.

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0: It's a Joy FM. I'm Jules. So my oldest daughter, Susie, she's about to turn 18 in a couple of months and about to be a senior in high school. And so I'm going through like the Rolodex of things of like, okay, have I taught you this? Do you know how to do blank? And so she had this very simple doctor's appointment coming up. And I was like, you know what, Susie, you have never done a doctor's appointment without me. So this is a great chance for you to do that. And we went through it all. And I was like, okay, when they ask you this question, this is going to be the answer. And she was locked and ready to go. And so she went on. And it was me that really struggled with it. After she left, I started thinking like, well, did I tell her how to answer the question if the doctor says this? And what if this thing came up? And so I got in the car and I surprised her and I met her at the doctor's appointment to find out that she was totally fine. In fact, by the time I finally got there, she was done with her doctor's appointment. And she was like, what are you doing here? And that's when I had to tell her, Susie, I have full confidence in you. You 100% can do this. It's me that's struggling, truly. I just don't know if I'm ready to be a mother to an adult kid, you know? So if you have gone down this road and you have any tips or tricks to share with me, let me know, because I'm realizing that this next stage of parenting, I don't know if I'm going to be great at it.
1: If your house is filled with phrases like, don't kick the ball in the house, what happened to your pants? Or different iterations of counting to three, you may be feeling the jittered energy of the last days of the school year. 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In between now and then, just know you have a friend to help you find joy in it all. 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

Hey, I'm Jules on the Joy FM. Am I the only one that struggles with paying attention during those like Zoom, Teams, video conferencing thing you got to do at work? Oh my, such a struggle for me. But I did learn a little trick, you know, to make sure your coworkers think that you're engaged and locked in, and that is make eye contact with the camera. Not too much though, just enough. But I do need you to know that it can backfire on you. And that's what happened to me this past week. So I was doing my little trick. And then all of a sudden, one of my coworkers was like, okay, Jules, so you can do it, right? Well, of course I had to say yes. I couldn't out myself like that. I did follow it up with some questions, trying to figure out what I volunteered to do. And it did not work. So now I'm sitting here wondering, what am I supposed to be doing? I mean, surely it has nothing to do with like engineering or accounting, you know, important things like that. I'm just hoping nobody would put me in charge of important stuff.

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1: 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But there's actually a word for it. It's called bathphalange, which, you know what? Truthfully, I understand. If I know all of my friends are in the bathroom having a big old party, of course I want to be there too.
0: Well, that was pointless. 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

Sometimes days pass by without an acknowledgement. The daily grind of early mornings and late evenings can become so routine, we just go through the motions. But there are a few days on the calendar that demand our attention and respect. Whatever you find yourself doing this Memorial Day, take the time to reflect on the freedoms bought by those who made the ultimate sacrifice. Our debt to the heroic men and valiant women in the service of our country can never be repaid. They have earned our gratitude. And we, as Americans, will never forget their sacrifices. Have a meaningful Memorial Day. 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
1: Leanna Crawford, Honest on the Joy FM. With it being the official start of pool season, I got to tell you about the time my daughter Susie was able to clear out a public pool within like seconds just by yelling one word. I'll just say this. It was one of those parenting moments where you wish you just could go and hide. I'll tell you that whole story coming up in a couple of songs here on the Joy FM.

Hey, I'm Jules on the Joy FM. In my family, we are big with family mottos, and we say these things over and over and over again. And one of the big ones is, no matter what, this is a home that you will find forgiveness and love. And mainly because we want our girls to know that we love them unconditionally, and it's not based on what you do or do not do. You know, maybe you grew up in a family where love was withheld if you didn't perform. And I want you to know that that is not how God loves his children. Your heavenly Father, he loves you with a perfect, unconditional love that's not based on what you do or do not do for him. In fact, it says in the Bible that while we were yet sinners, he died for us. That's the kind of love he has for you.

0: There's a moment most days don't announce. It's not the big win, not the breaking news. It's somewhere in the in-between. It's the first sip of coffee before the house wakes up. That quiet stretch of road with nowhere urgent to be. The deep breath you didn't realize you needed before going into work. Life isn't always lived in the highlight reel. Most of it happens in the small, steady moments that find themselves nestled in between. And maybe that's where joy can be found. Helping you find joy in the in-between. 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
1: Matthew West has something to celebrate. His 39th number one Christian song. 39. That is so impressive. Here it is, topping the Christian charts. His song, Good, on the Joy FM.

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Have you just graduated, facing college, or maybe your first job? I know when you're in between things and you're trying to figure out the next step, it can be very nerve-wracking. Here's some scripture that I just pray brings you hope and encouragement. That is Zephaniah 3:17. The Lord, your God, is with you, the mighty warrior who saves. He will take great delight in you, and in his love, he will no longer rebuke you, but will rejoice over you with singing. So whatever you are facing right now, you're not alone. You have a good, kind God that's right beside you. Therefore, you don't have to fear. You don't have to be anxious, because God is with you. God, thank you that we can take comfort in your great promises to us. You're the mighty warrior, the creator of heaven and earth, and you are with us. So with every fearful anxiety thought that comes to our mind, would it be replaced with the truth? You have us in the palm of your hand. You love us completely. Father, I want to pray for the new graduates out there, God, that are facing their future, big decisions ahead of them. Would they just be Christ followers? Give them clear direction, Lord, and protect them in their next step. I thank you, God, that we can run to you. And that your arms are outstretched for us. In Jesus' name, amen.

all throughout Scripture, we see the breath of God representing the Spirit of God. We see it in Genesis when God breathes into Adam. We see it in the New Testament when Jesus breathes on the disciples. This is symbolizing the Holy Spirit empowerment of God in our lives. And this song is a prayer that God's Spirit would breathe on everything that we do, on our businesses, on our dreams, on our families, on our brokenness, so that we can experience the life-changing power of His presence.

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My name is Jules. I attended a high school graduation and one of the speakers said something, and ever since I heard it, it has just stayed with me. He said, wherever your feet are, be present there. You know, so oftentimes I'm looking ahead to the future and what I want to accomplish, or I'm looking at the back of how things used to be. And when I do that, I lose focus of what God has in store for me right where I am.

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Someone once said, "Our flag does not fly because the wind moves it. It flies with the last breath of each soldier who died protecting it." Have a meaningful Memorial Day. The Joy FM.

0: Jamie McDonald reminding us of the truth. Ain't no way on the Joy FM. I've been reading through the Bible this year. I'm using the Tara Lee Cobble one. And I am blown away when I just see how God is in all the details, big or small. Even when people mean it for harm, he's working it out for their good and his glory. And if he's doing that in the Old Testament all those years ago, he's doing it now in all of our lives.
1: Attention parents. We're not so far away from the time when your children will begin their annual tradition of sleeping late, eating their way through the pantry like a swarm of locusts, and singing the traditional summer song of...
2: I'm so bored.
1: Yep, good times. The season where bedtimes get blurry, the kitchen somehow never closes, and every sentence begins with, can we go?
3: Oh, can we go swimming?
4: Can we go get ice cream?
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1: We know. Summer can be a little stressful, and the summer sun may not be the only reason you're hot under the collar. But these stressful summer moments often become sweet summer memories later down the line. So, while you stock the pantry, okay, maybe overstock the pantry, and plan the activities you hope will keep the boredom at bay, we'll be right here to help you find joy. 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
6: If you want to be perfect, then go sell your possessions and give to the poor, and you will have treasure in heaven. 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You work hard, you pay your dues, and zap, your account is paid in full. Jesus says, no way. 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You do not need a resume, you need a

Redeemer. For what is impossible with men is possible with God. Luke 1:27. Please don't miss the thrust of this verse. 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This is Max Lucado.

Hey, I'm Michelle. I don't know about you, but I am hearing about so many people walking in hard places right now. And I just want to remind you that you don't have to go it alone. I love the fact that there's always a friend here at the Joy FM ready to pray with you. 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

Hey, I'm Jules on the Joy FM. In my family, we are big with family mottos, and we say these things over and over and over again. And one of the big ones is, no matter what, this is a home that you will find forgiveness and love. And mainly because we want our girls to know that we love them unconditionally, and it's not based on what you do or do not do. You know, maybe you grew up in a family where love was withheld if you didn't perform. And I want you to know that that is not how God loves his children. Your heavenly Father, he loves you with a perfect, unconditional love that's not based on what you do or do not do for him. In fact, it says in the Bible that while we were yet sinners, he died for us. That's the kind of love he has for you.

0: What an amazing voice. Bay Turner, Somebody's Praying on the Joy FM. His singing career almost came to a crashing stop. He had to go through some surgery, and in the process, his vocal cords were nicked, and the doctor said there is no way you'll be able to sing again. He spent months resting his voice, not speaking, having to be silent. God performed a miraculous healing on his vocal cords. You know, and some people might look at that and say, wow, like his singing career was sidelined and that was wasted time. But we know that with God, nothing is wasted. Here is what he said about that season. That experience taught me something crucial. My identity isn't tied to my voice. God has shown me that it's not just about talent, but trusting him in everything. What a great reminder. You know, there's times in our life when the pause button gets hit. The temptation is to think that God's forgotten about you, but that is the farthest from the truth. Those are the times that he wants to grab our attention so that we can run to him and grow our faith.
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Here is God's truth that you can find in 1 Thessalonians. Now may the God of peace himself sanctify you completely, and may your whole spirit and soul and body be kept blameless at the coming of our He who calls you is faithful. He will surely do it.

If you're about to take your family on a road trip, there are a couple of apps I want to make sure you have downloaded. Gas Buddy is one of them. It's going to help you find the cheapest gas around. Oh, and then Upside. Now, you're going to earn cash back when you purchase the gas, which every dime is going to count right now. And then you have the navigation ones, Waze or Google Maps. I am personally an Apple Maps kind of girl. I know everyone's like, oh, you should get on Waze. But I am more like a creature of habit, and I just know my Apple Maps, and so I'm going to stay with that one. Oh, and of course, the biggest one you need to make sure you have is the Joy FM app, because no matter where you go or how much fighting in the back of the minivan is going on, I want to make sure you... Here's Phil Wilkum, Homesick for Heaven on the Joy FM.

0: It's not always easy to give yourself credit for things. But look at you, showing up again today, carrying what's heavy, handling what you didn't ask for, and still finding a way forward, even if it's one small step after another. Strength isn't always found in the loud or impressive. Sometimes it looks like not giving up, like one more step. So if it feels like you are just getting through, keep that verse in Proverbs 16 in mind, that God is the one who helps direct our steps, helping you find joy one step at a time. The Joy FM.
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Have you just graduated, facing college, or maybe your first job? I know when you're in between things and you're trying to figure out the next step, it can be very nerve-wracking. Here's some scripture that I just pray brings you hope and encouragement. That is Zephaniah 3:17. The Lord, your God, is with you, the mighty warrior who saves. He will take great delight in you, and in his love, he will no longer rebuke you, but will rejoice over you with singing. So whatever you are facing right now, you're not alone. You have a good, kind God that's right beside you. Therefore, you don't have to fear. You don't have to be anxious, because God is with you. God, thank you that we can take comfort in your great promises to us. You're the mighty warrior, the creator of heaven and earth, and you are with us. So with every fearful anxiety thought that comes to our mind, would it be replaced with the truth? You have us in the palm of your hand. You love us completely. Father, I want to pray for the new graduates out there, God, that are facing their future, big decisions ahead of them. Would they just be Christ followers? Give them clear direction, Lord, and protect them in their next step. I thank you, God, that we can run to you and that your arms are outstretched for us. In Jesus' name, amen.

0: Before they became your favorite song, they had to have a beginning.
1: Everybody, this is Bear from Need to Breathe.
0: Here is the story behind the song.
2: It's a long surrender.
1: Paul's daily dying self has always been a goal of mine. But this last year has been a reminder of how painful and ultimately freeing that can be. The line of the song, The Long Winding Loss of Your Will, is really about that. It's the realization that no one is going to take your will away from you, but ultimately we need to trade it in for God's. The concept that our powerlessness and need are the seeds from where freedom and peace will eventually grow could not be more counterculture. I would even say it flies in the face of our own common sense. The things that I'm trying to surrender to God are my children's future and well-being, my job, others' perception of me, financial security, control, and my expectations for the way I think things ought to turn out. The beauty of laying these things down at the feet of God, who I know is good and loves me, has been releasing the immense weight that I was not meant to carry.

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How's it going, friend? I'm Adina. This is the Joy FM Late at Night. Hey, if you could continue to pray for our dear sister Candace, our middays host. She was in an accident a week ago, broke her jaw, her chin, cracked her ear canal, broke her shoulder. She really took a good tumble. Thankfully, no damage to her head or her brain or her teeth, anything like that. But she does have some recovery ahead of her. She had surgery back on Thursday, and they have her jaw wired shut, which just intuitively feels like I would feel claustrophobic. And she said that in a video this week. She said, I'm feeling kind of anxious and a little claustrophobic about it. So just pray for her peace and for her full recovery because we want her voice back on the radio. But coming up next, you've got Cochran and Company with Running Home. After that, it's Zach Williams. Wait for me. Thanks again for being here.

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1: Hebrews 12:2, therefore let us keep our eyes on Jesus, the author and perfecter of our faith, who for the joy that was set before him endured the cross, despising the shame, and has sat down at the right hand of the throne of God. Billy Graham once said, God proved his love on the cross. When Christ hung, bled, and died, it was God saying to the world, I love you. How does it shift your perspective to know that you are the joy and the child Jesus has in mind when he willingly faced the cross? Are there any areas in your life where you're struggling to believe that you are truly loved that much? And how can you rest in that finished work of his love today?

0: What's happening, friend? I'm Adina with the Joy FM Osterian's Testimony. So history was made on Mount Everest this last week. So a record 274 climbers reached the summit in a single day from the Nepal side of the mountain. So climbers took advantage of a very short stretch of clear weather. That's often the thing that makes it so that people can't reach the top is just weather. But they took advantage of this little patch of good weather to make the push to the top of the world, more than 29,000 feet above sea level. And that breaks the previous one-day record of 223 climbers that was set back in 2019. And in that, there were also some personal milestones, too. There was a legendary guide named Kamirita Sherpa, and he reached the summit for the 32nd time, while Lakpa Sherpa extended her own record with 11 Everest climbs. That's the most by a woman.
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2: It's the country guy Cole Swindell now. But when I was 21, I tell you what, you could put a picture of Eminem from his Marshall Mathers days when he was in the white t-shirt and the blonde tips, and the two of us were like, here's a Christian version of Marshall Mathers. Then I gained 100 pounds, and he did not. And we had this split where we stopped looking alike. Now I look like a guy who's just eating M&Ms.
3: Nice. Good.
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Elevation Rhythms Washed right here at the Joy FM. Hey there, I'm Adina. So I read this news story this week, and you know, I try to find positive news stories to share with you. This one is just plain old goofy. So it did make me smile, but for a different reason. So a man was actually arrested a couple weeks ago because he intentionally drove his Tesla Cybertruck into a lake. He did this not because he followed bad GPS directions or anything like that. He was trying to test out a feature on the Tesla, which is supposed to get you through like a deep puddle, or, you know, maybe you've got an obstruction in the road that's like a little bit difficult. It's, you know, like an all-terrain vehicle kind of thing. It can get you through it. It's called the Wade mode feature. I don't think he realized that it wasn't boat mode feature. So he got arrested, A, for trespassing, and then B, for operating without...

0: 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I'm Adina with the Joy FM. 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
1: There's a moment most days don't announce. 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It's the first sip of coffee before the house wakes up. 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And maybe that's where joy can be found, helping you find joy in the in-between. 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
3: What is on the back of your car? 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

In the middle of the night, a single mom reached out to the prayer center completely overwhelmed and didn't know where else to go. A prayer volunteer was able to listen and pray with her. And by the end of the call, she said, "I feel like I can take a deep breath again." That is the power of prayer. Every day, people are reaching out, carrying heavy burdens, and a prayer volunteer gets to remind them that there is a God that sees them and loves them. If you would like to be a prayer volunteer, you can get all the details at the Joy Up

I'm Adina. This is the Joy FM, and here's a great thought from Louis Giglio. He said, to truly know God, you have to learn to linger with Him. Lingering with the Almighty is the very best defense against the enemy who's trying to get at your table.

so glad you're here at the Joy FM. Hey there, I'm Adina. I cannot believe the story I read the other day. So, you know, we read a lot of stories about, you know, the family dog who led rescuers to the child that was lost in the woods. And it always makes me cry, always gets me all emotional. Sometimes you read the story occasionally about the cat that woke the family up because the house is on fire, things like that. Well, this next pet is not one that I ever would have suspected would have the kind of emotional attachment to its owners to save their lives. So a tornado ripped through Enid, Oklahoma a couple weeks ago and tore down the house of Mary and Andy Sloat. It was an EF4 and it just, like I said, it just devastated their house. And they were basically buried in their cellar, which is super scary. So first responders arrived and there's just no sign of the family. However, the family has 2 3-year-old pet goats named Percy and Penny, and they survived, and they also stood over the cellar and started bleeding like crazy, as if to pinpoint to the rescuers, hey, our family's down here. The goats successfully directed responders to the exact location of the trapped family. They were all safely pulled out and are working to rebuild their lives, and I'm sure giving extra treats and pets to Penny and Percy.

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3: 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I'm Sandy from Weekends here on the Joy FM. 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

I'm Medina. This is the Joy FM. So happy to hang out with you. Read this quote and I figured since today is a holiday, especially a holiday of remembrance, I thought this applied really well to today. Elizabeth Elliot said, "Rest is a weapon given to us by God. The enemy hates it because he wants us to be stressed and occupied."

0: What's happening, friend? I am so glad you're here. I'm Adina. This is the Joy FM. I read a crazy story this last week. So a guy got arrested because he was stealing Lego sets. And I'm talking like the high-end collector's edition Lego kits. He's taking them home, emptying out all the contents of the box, and then refilling the box with pasta. Which is honestly hilarious because if you think about it, the shooka shooka sound of a box of Legos probably sounds very similar to the shooka shooka of a box of pasta. He got caught. He did this over 70 times across the U.S. before people caught on that this is like a serial suspect going on here. And it just made me laugh. Like, what if you're the kid who wakes up on Christmas morning to, you know, a Millennial Falcon set and it turns out to be a box of macaroni. Thankfully, this heinous crime is no more.
1: Attention parents. 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

are jamming out to Blessing Offer right here at the Joy FM. I'm Adina, and I think I have just found one of my new favorite words. It is a Dutch word, and it is kokentroost. Kokentroost, and it means the emotional support cookie you eat after a mildly inconvenient day. This is especially difficult for me because I have two daughters that love to bake. So I get a lot of kokentroost in my house, thankfully, and detrimentally.

0: Psalm 150 verse 6, let everything that has breath praise the Lord. You know, sometimes praise comes naturally. 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And sometimes a hallelujah is an act of trust before anything really changes. But I love this thought from C.S. Lewis. 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Not because everything is perfect, but because God is still worthy. I'm Adina, and this is the Joy FM.
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throughout Scripture, we see the breath of God representing the Spirit of God. We see it in Genesis when God breathes into Adam. We see it in the New Testament when Jesus breathes on the disciples. This is symbolizing the Holy Spirit empowerment of God in our lives. And this song is a prayer that God's Spirit would breathe on everything that we do, on our businesses, on our dreams, on our families, on our brokenness, so that we can experience the life-changing power of

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Good morning, friend. I'm Adina. Thanks so much for being here at the Joy FM. Did you know that Abraham Lincoln is the only president to have a patent to his name? Yeah, so before he was the president, he spent a lot of time on riverboats on the Mississippi River. And during those trips, he often saw boats get stuck on sandbars and on like shallow shoals. And it was a major problem for transportation at that time. So he came up with this idea, a device that could lift a boat over the obstacles. The invention was supposed to use inflatable air chambers that were attached to the side of a vessel. And so if a boat ran aground, the idea was that you could fill the chambers with air and raise the boat enough to float over the obstacle. Now, the patent was never actually put into commercial use, but it kind of fed into Lincoln's love for innovation. And so he really poured into things like the telegraph and the railroad. When he was the president, he loved innovation. And to this day, Abraham Lincoln, like I said, remains the only American president to hold a patent.

0: Happy early, early morning, friend. I'm Adina. This is the Joy FM. You know, we're entering into Memorial Day, which always makes me think of my, I have lots of service members in my family, but both of my grandfathers served in World War II. And one of them was, he walked beside the tanks. And so, as you can imagine, he saw things that no one should ever have to see. He lost friends that he carried in his heart for the rest of his life. And it reminds me that Memorial Day isn't only about the soldiers who never came home. It's also about the families and the children, the spouses, the battle buddies, all the loved ones who have continued to carry those stories. You know, some people gave their lives and others have spent their lives carrying the weight of that loss. And so today, if Memorial Day feels very personal for you, if you've got that name, if you hear it, it just catches in your throat a little, just want to honor them and honor you too. Thank you for helping keep their memory alive.
1: It's not always easy to give yourself credit for things, but look at you, showing up again today, carrying what's heavy, handling what you didn't ask for, and still finding a way forward, even if it's one small step after another. Strength isn't always found in the loud or impressive. Sometimes it looks like not giving up, like one more step. So if it feels like you're just getting through, keep that verse in Proverbs 16 in mind, that God is the one who helps direct our steps, helping you find joy one step at a time. 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

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I'm Adina with the Joy FM. 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

Good morning, friend. I'm Adina. Thank you so much for hanging out with me at the Joy FM. Hey, continue to be in prayer for Candace, our midday host. She was in an accident last week, broke her jaw and cracked her chin, her ear canal, her shoulder. She really, really took a tumble. She's in recovery from having surgery on her jaw this last week. Her jaw is wired shut, so she'll be gone for a little bit, but pray for a complete and full recovery that we'd get to hear her lovely voice back on the radio again. 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
2: 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And these little moments of hope and faith that I find with the songs that I hear on your station are really what keep me going. And I'm so blessed. And I thank God that this station is here for us. Keep playing awesome music.
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3: 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So let's all hold our heads up. 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For Family Life Blended, I'm Ron Deal.
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1: C.S. Lewis once wrote, "No one ever told me that grief felt so like fear." Memorial Day can stir up old grief in really unexpected ways for veterans and for families and for those that carry the memories that just never leave. So if today feels tender, maybe this is your reminder that remembrance and sorrow can live right alongside gratitude, and God meets us in all of it. I'm Adina, and this is the Joy FM.

0: It is a beautiful morning here at the Joy FM. Hello, friend. I'm Adini. Now, before Memorial Day becomes just burgers and this beloved three-day weekend, I just keep thinking about this quote from Winston Churchill. He said, "Never in the field of human conflict was so much owed by so many to so few." You know, gratitude seems to get deeper and deeper when we remember that it costs someone something. And as followers of Christ, gratitude is something that we practice on the daily. So maybe today, the devotional question is simple. Who helped give me the freedoms that I've quietly taken for granted? And have I stopped long enough to say thank you to God for them?
1: If your house is filled with phrases like, "Don't kick the ball in the house," what happened to your pants? Or different iterations of counting to three, you may be feeling the jittered energy of the last days of the school year. Before long, you'll be in the middle of summer plans, snack demands, and those cute little personal fans that missed water. In between now and then, just know you have a friend to help you find joy in it all. The Joy FM.
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1: Isaiah tells us, forget the former things. Do not dwell on the past. See, I am doing a new thing. Carrie Ten Boom said, hold everything in your hands lightly. Otherwise, it hurts when God pries your fingers open. What might God be inviting you to say goodbye to today? Is it a fear? Is it a regret or a habit or a wound or expectation? Is he helping you make room for the new thing that he wants to do in your life? I'm Adina, and this is the Joy FM.

0: Good morning, friend. I'm Adina. This is the Joy FM. I'm headed out for the day, but it's going to be a beautiful day. I hope you enjoy your Memorial Day, even if it does carry some weight with it. You know, I'm especially thinking about the people who've had to carry on the story of someone that they lost, the spouses, the parents, the children and grandchildren who are going to grow up hearing stories about someone that they wished they could have known. I pray for your heart as you are entering the day. But I hope that it is a restful one for you nonetheless. Thank you for being here. Please continue to pray for Candace as she is recovering from her surgery to fix her jaw. She broke her jaw last week and had it wired shut. You can find all the information, all the stories of how it happened on our socials, Facebook and Instagram. And then you can also send her an encouraging note with an address that we have at thejoyfm.com or if you download the Joy FM app. But have a fantastic day. I will talk to you later.
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1: Here is the story behind the song.
3: It's the love. 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
2: Paul's daily dying with self has always been a goal of mine. But this last year has been a reminder of how painful and ultimately freeing that can be. The line of the song, The Long Winding Loss of Your Will, is really about that. It's the realization that no one is going to take your will away from you, but ultimately we need to trade it in for God's. The concept that our powerlessness and need are the seeds from where freedom and peace will eventually grow could not be more counterculture. I would even say it flies in the face of our own common sense. The things that I'm trying to surrender to God are my children's future and well-being, my job, others' perception of me, financial security, control, and my expectations for the way I think things ought to turn out. The beauty of laying these things down at the feet of God, who I know is good and loves me, has been releasing the immense weight that I was not meant to carry.

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3: Does your family get to church on time? 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
2: This is it. This is for real. That if I quit right now, I knew if I quit in this moment, I will forever be a quitter. The way I respond right now is going to affect the trajectory of the rest of my life. And so I just reaffirm in my mind, I'm dying before I quit.
3: Well, after dropping out of college, Chad Williams had one chance to become a member of an elite military team, and you're going to hear his story today on this special Memorial Day edition of Focus on the Family with Jim Daly. Thanks for joining us. I'm John Fuller.
4: John, Chad Williams personifies the type of steely resolve that's required to be a member of one of America's top fighting forces, the Navy SEALs. And as we remember all of the military men and women who have died for our freedoms, Chad will share his story of a grueling training process to become a SEAL, and he'll pay tribute to his mentor and coach. And although he had serious responsibilities, Chad takes a lighthearted approach to his story, which I think everyone will enjoy.
3: Yeah, well, here's Chad Williams now speaking to a group of men at an event hosted by Wingmen Ministries on today's episode of Focus on the Family with Jim Daly.
2: As you guys know, I'm a former U.S. Navy SEAL. I imagine most of you guys know what SEALs are. You know, typically you have to explain to, you know, the women. One time there was one that actually asked me, she goes, "So do you work at SeaWorld or something?" And it's like, no. Maybe you guys didn't know this, but SEAL is actually an acronym that stands for our areas of operation, sea, air, and land. And I think most people are pretty surprised to find out after Bin Laden that Navy SEALs are operating, you know, on land. They expect us to stick to waterborne operations. So I remember a lot of people kind of scratching their heads asking, like, what, is there a puddle in Pakistan these guys came crawling out of or something? Or we're on land. To kind of give you guys an idea of what my team was doing on my last deployment, I was out in Iraq, and we were tasked with working with the Iraqi Special Operation Forces, and one of our goals while we're over there is to hunt down men that make suicide vests and those roadside bombs, IEDs. And we wanted to train the ISOF how to do this job themselves. And so it kind of makes sense. You want to pull out of a place like Iraq, well, you got to teach up their own countrymen, their own special operation forces, how to do the work. And we're coming up on what looked like just enough time on the calendar to do maybe one more operation. So we decided, let's make this final operation a sort of graduation operation. We'll let the ISOF plan the whole thing from the ground up, and we'll be there with them just in case things hit the fan. So they start from scratch, they go out in the street, they get a source of information that tells them about a man that's an Iraqi policeman by day, but at night back home, he's one of these bomb makers. And to kind of give you an idea of the type of character that makes these suicide vests, for instance, you know, oftentimes they're not the ones that want to wear it themselves. In fact, they have such a difficult time finding somebody else to put one on that in one instance over there, they took two mentally handicapped women, strapped these vests onto them, and then they shoved them off into a crowded marketplace and watched from a distance as they set it off with the remote like cowards, killing these women and just so many more. So this kind of gives you an idea of the type of scumbags we're going for here. But we've got this guy's number, the ISOF. They've got this whole plan, where he lives, how they want to approach the house, get in, extract, and they're presenting all these things to us. And they say one other thing, though. They say, when we operate with you SEALs, we see that we get shot at more than you guys do. And we think we figured out why. And we're like, oh, yeah? What is it? And they're convinced that it was just merely the color of our uniforms. They say it's the uniforms. Like, really? So they're saying, we're wondering if you'd be willing to maybe take off your American color uniforms. And for this final operation, we've got a pile of ISOF uniforms you guys could put on. It's like, okay, let's get this straight. You want us to get shot at more with you. And they're like, yes. And so we're like, fine. So picture this. Needless to say, you know, my dark complexion start growing out, a little facial hair, get on one of these guys' uniforms, I blend in just fine with these fellas over there. In fact, my wife will try to motivate me to shave by letting me know it's time to cut it down because I look like I belong in Bin Laden's family or something. So here we go, blending in with these guys. This is the final operation. And I happen to be standing up in the Humvee, the turret, that night behind the 50 caliber machine gun. That's the showstopper. I remember I've got my night vision goggles on, looking through my green little world. I got my weapon headspace and time ready to go. Kind of going over this in my mind, where this guy lives, how we're going to get him. This is business as usual. But there's one other unique I know that popped into my head. I couldn't help but, you know, realize that I know this is the final operation, which means just a matter of days from now, I know I'm going to be back home in Huntington Beach, California, surfing in the ocean, lobster diving. But what we didn't know about that night was that we were actually being set up the entire time to get thrown into a real nasty ambush. We're really about to get into the worst circumstances we'd been in on this entire deployment as we're getting into a battle for our lives. Now, before I hit on what happened that night, I want to kind of backstep a little bit and share with you guys a little bit of my road to becoming a SEAL. You know, fresh out of high school, going to the local community college, I didn't have any real big plans. I'm failing all my classes really just because I'm not attending. I'm just ditching, partying, and surfing all the time. And I'm pulling into the parking lot at the end of the year. It's time to take finals. And it just hits me like a ton of bricks. Like, wow, I'm turning out to be a loser. So I'm thinking, what am I doing with my life? All I know is I want to do something big. I want to achieve something, go for something great. I want some identity. And so I start thinking, what is that? And I think I come up with the perfect plan. Sitting there in my truck, about to go to class. I go, I'm going to do? I'm going to go become an Alaskan crab fisherman. Yeah. Deadliest catch. By far one of the most dangerous jobs in the world. I thought, there's some bragging rights in that right there. And then this other idea pops in my head. No, wait a minute, why can't I go join the military and be a part of the most elite, go through that most difficult, grueling military training? I know what I want to be. I want to be a Navy SEAL. And so right there, school parking lot, about to take finals, I just decide that's what I'm going to do with my life. I'm going to be a Navy SEAL. And so my first order of business is this. I don't got to go to class anymore because I'm going to be a frogman. Start my truck up, and I left the school. Except I gotta let my dad know. Some bad news and good news, as I put it. So I let him know what's going on, failing all these classes. Chad, what's the good news? I'm glad you asked, Dad. It's okay. I got a plan. I'm going to be a Navy SEAL. And he's looking at me, and you know, here comes my dad, the voice of reason. He's kind of watched the track record of my life, and he's like, Chad, joining the military is not like anything you've ever done in the past. When you decide you're over it, you could just stop. He says, it's not like playing ball or skateboarding or just going to the local community college. If you join the military and for some reason you find out it's not for you, suppose you quit SEAL training, you can't just get out. Because you know what's going to happen to you? You're going to find yourself stuck in the military, chipping paint off some boat in Japan. I can't argue with this logic. I don't have the greatest track record, but I knew. I was determined. I'm dying before I quit. And so what do I do? It's for a typical young father-son relationship. I just go storming out of there. Whatever, Dad, you know. And meanwhile, I'm preparing. I'm doing the running, the swimming, pull-ups, push-ups, everything, running past the house like I'm little Rocky, just dun-dun-dun-dun. And my dad's looking out the window and calls me back up one day. He says, so you really want to do this? You want to be a SEAL? I'm like, yeah, Dad, I want to be a SEAL. He goes, great, I set up a workout for you with the Navy SEAL. Check out my computer screen. And I'll never forget looking over at his computer and reading this little one-liner in an email. It says, can Chad come out and play tomorrow? Play? I'm like, Dad, you don't know any Navy SEALs. Some guy you met off the internet wants to play with me and you're setting this up. And he goes, he's a SEAL, Chad. I'm like, very skeptical. Okay, you know, well, there's more of a conversation my dad had with this Navy SEAL by the name of Scott Helvenston that I didn't know at the time. I got the backstory later, but it'll do you guys some good to know it now. He spent some time on the phone with Scott. He says, hey, look, my son, he wants to be a Navy SEAL. He's making the biggest mistake of his life because he has no idea what he's getting himself involved in. And so I just want to know, would you do me a big favor, meet up with my son, and I'm asking you to crush him. Just bury him. Beat this desire of becoming a SEAL out of him. So Scott, apparently after thinking about it for a while, shoots off this email. Can Chad come out and play tomorrow? So off I go. It's Oceanside, California, meeting up with this Navy SEAL beach parking lot. He spots me right away. You Chad? Yes, sir. All right, Bubba. I was Bubba from that point forward. Come on over here. Scott's got me doing some pull-ups and push-ups and whatnot. Not that difficult. Sends me off on a run. And he says he's going to catch up after about 15 minutes. He had some gear he wanted to clean up back at the truck. So off I go. 15 minutes into this run, I'm looking back. All I know is I'm running out into the wetlands, away from civilization, people getting fewer and fewer. And I'm thinking, where's this Navy SEAL? And I start thinking, he's not going to catch me. And I start cranking up the speed, and I'm just thinking of all the buddies I'm going to be bragging to how this Navy SEAL couldn't catch me on a run. As I'm looking back, it's just like that movie with Arnold Schwarzenegger, Terminator 2. There's a scene in the movie where the bad guy called the T-1000 can morph into these knife hands and chase down a moving vehicle. Well, that's the Navy SEAL, like the T-1000, these knife hands coming down this trail. Nothing I could do to keep the distance. He just closes this gap, gets right up to where I am. I'm going so fast, I mean, I don't have time to spit because I'm breathing so hard. Well, he just stops and turns around on a dime, and I never saw what was coming next. I was greeted by his fist, just impaling my stomach. I'm clothesline, going for a ride. My feet come off the ground. I remember the feeling of the wind being knocked out of me before my back even hit the ground. And this poof of dirt's up all around me. And then put yourself in my shoes for a moment here. Remember, at the time, all I knew was this. Some guy my dad met off the internet. Now I'm thinking, child predator for sure. He's jumping on top of me. We're in the wetlands, there's nobody around. He's just ragdolling me in the ground, threads in my shirt, just ripping spit flying out of his mouth. He's screaming, going ballistic. But then I hear these words. He says, you wanna be a Navy SEAL, you better stay 3 paces behind me. And that's when it clicked. I mean, that's when it hit me that this is it, this is for real. That if I quit right now, I knew, if I quit in this moment, I will forever be a quitter. The way I respond right now is gonna affect the trajectory of the rest of my life. And so I just reaffirm in my mind, I'm dying before I quit. So he gets up off me, says 3 paces, I'm going after him. This went on for a handful of miles. He continues to turn around, smash me down, get back up, going after him. Finally, we get to this point, miles down the trail, where he circles up. And he's walking back and forth. And he looks like one of these UFC MMA cage fighters, just ready to get it on with the guy across from him. And I don't even want to project to him, you know, that I'm willing to fight him at all. I'm like this 19-year-old skater punk kid. So I'm thinking in my mind, all right, Chad, no direct eye contact with this psycho. Just use your peripherals. Don't set him off. And he breaks this awkward tension by asking me, he says, hey, if we would have gone another mile or two, would you have stayed with me? And that's why I just told him, Scott, I'll die before I quit. And he just loosens up and he goes, great, you want to meet up again for another workout tomorrow? First thing I was like, are we going to talk about the flashback you had on the trail there? I mean, you went psycho, man. And he didn't want to discuss it. And so I'm like, all right. And so I'm going back home and at first feeling humiliated, dragging my feet. I got beat up like I'd never been beat up before. But then it hits me that, hey, I made it through a SEAL workout. I could do this again tomorrow. I could do it again the next day. So I kind of go from this attitude of dragging my feet to I'm excited, clicking my heels. Well, my dad can't wait to find out how things went. So as I'm reaching for that front door, he's already pulling it open. He goes, how did it go? I still let him know, Dad, I'm going to be a Navy SEAL. He's like, what? He gets on the phone with Scott. We all have lunch together one day. They fill me in on just this whole, you know, background going on. He goes, what is going on? I wanted you to meet up with my son to crush him. He comes home. He wants to be a SEAL more now than ever. And apparently Scott told him, look, I gave it a go, and I think your son might have what it takes. And if you don't mind, I'd like to start meeting up with them.
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2: So from that day forward, I met up with this Navy SEAL, Scott Helvenston, virtually every single day. And I went from just being Bubba to eventually I became Junior. He was like a second father to me. And Scott's no ordinary Navy SEAL, if there ever were such a thing. Guy holds all kinds of records. Here's some of them. He's the youngest man to have ever made it through SEAL training. And I'll just set that up by saying he grew up in over 27 different foster homes. So the military took him at a very early age. He finished qualified SEAL training by the time he was 17 years old. That's the record. Nobody will ever beat that record. He's also a world champion pentathlete. So you've heard of the triathlon, three events. Imagine five events, world champion status. On top of that, he's the fastest Navy SEAL on the SEAL training obstacle course. So to kind of put that in perspective, there's an obstacle course in Southern California, Coronado, San Diego. Every single Navy SEAL that ever was, is, or will be must go through this obstacle course. We get timed on it. You go through it hundreds of times. There's not a SEAL on the face of this planet that could beat this Navy SEAL going through an obstacle course. And if that doesn't do it for you, here's one more kind of funny one. I remember Scott and I, we're gonna go do some mountain climbing one day. All right, Junior, wanna go do some mountain climbing? Like, yeah, Scott, never been mountain climbing. So I remember trying to really burn the moment, the memory into my brain. You ever done that? We're kind of looking around like, I don't wanna forget this. You're capturing it. And so I remember in my capture, being passenger seat, looking over at this dude that I just idolized, his arms up there on the wheel. I'm thinking, man, I want my arms to be like Scott's one day, taking weird mental pictures, chicken, you know. And Scott looking over at me and starts telling me about a TV program he was on one time called Man vs. Beast. And what it was, he explains it to me, is these Hollywood producers would take a wild animal, a beast, on this TV program and put him up against an athlete in a competition, a strength or speed. And on this show, every single time, hands down, beast wins, human looks like a fool. Well, Scott gets invited to go up on this program. They say, hey, we hear you're something special. We wanna know, you wanna go up against the beast on Man vs. Beast? And Scott, you know, he's never the kind of guy to back down. They want him to go against a chimpanzee through an obstacle course. And so he goes, yeah, I'll race the monkey. And so he shows up. You could probably see where this is going. They've got all the obstacles, the high wall, the cargo net, the ropes. The irony of it all is that by the time they got to those monkey bars, Scott's pulling ahead of this monkey. And that's the other record. He's the only man to beat the beast on this TV program, Man vs. Beast. And I get to spend almost every day with this guy as he's preparing me, he's training me up, getting me ready to go through SEAL training. But our time was coming to a close. You know, I signed up, I've got a date, it's set, I'm gonna be shipping out. And Scott, he took an opportunity, he put it, to go overseas again. And he says, you know, who knows, Junior, perhaps I can make a difference. He's very patriotic, cares not only about freedom as we know it here, but actually very concerned on his heart and his mind, the freedom of children just caught in the midst of it all in the Middle East. He's one of those people that really wants to make a difference. And so he decides to take this opportunity. And so he actually is rolling out before I roll out for boot camp. And he's on the phone with me saying, all right, Junior, about to go do this thing, referring to going to Iraq. And he says, I just want you to know something I've never told anybody that I've ever trained before. He says, I know you're gonna make it through SEAL training. And to hear those words from Scott, I can't tell you just all the confidence that gave me. I mean, that was as good as I knew I was gonna make it then. And so he's reminding me the timeline of things, that he's only gonna be gone a couple months, and I'm about to do this Navy boot camp, which is about a couple months. And you know, then I go through Navy A school, and I get my opportunity to go through SEAL training. And he says, I'm gonna be back in time. We're gonna see you make it through. And so we say our goodbye. Scott's gone now, and I'm about to go. I just got a handful of days left before I go. So I figure if I can't work out with my mentor in person, you know, next best thing is he's recorded some workouts for me to do, and you know, on video or whatever, and I'll throw this in and see what we got. Well, I'm turning on the television, and one morning on the screen, as it pops up, Scott's face is there on the screen. It's a picture of him smiling. And the first thought that entered my brain was, Scott didn't let me know he's gonna be on TV for something again. I'm trying to figure out this picture of him smiling, and then I see in the lower third where it says his birthday, followed by a dash, and it says March 31st, 2004. And before I could really process what that meant, I didn't really have to, because this still image of Scott changes to video footage. This switches to a screen where I'm looking at a guy that was like a second father to me. I mean, those arms, I got a mental picture of to this day in my mind, as silly as it is. I'm looking at him laying in the street in Fallujah, Iraq, lifeless. His vehicle's burning in the background. It was a premeditated ambush. These guys had videotaped as they're just mutilating him and three other Americans. They're beating a whale and just wailing with them like sticks and rods, and they find rope wrapping it around his legs, dragging him through the streets, and just parading him and three other Americans around, hanging him upside down from the Euphrates River Bridge and setting him on fire, and chanting in Arabic on the screen, Fallujah's the graveyard of Americans, just over and over. And you know, to this day, I don't have the words to describe to you just what was going on inside of me as I'm seeing all of this. I mean, I went through all of the emotions and just, this isn't real, it's fake, he had to fake his death because he's got something top secret. Like, I knew, that's Scott. And so there's no denying that. And so needless to say, it changed me big time as a human being. And one of the things was, you know, I wanted to be a SEAL for, I guess you could say, sort of narcissistic reasons in the very beginning. It was, I want identity, I want to do this for me, but I was beginning to learn that there's a whole lot more to this. And one of the big motivations was I want to do this in honor and memory of Scott. And so one of the things I did when I got to SEAL training, they let you write some motivating things on the inside of your hat. So I had family and, you know, my girlfriend's name at the time, who's my wife now, and Scott Helvenston. He was a big motivation for me to make it through. And so I make it through Navy boot camp and I get my shot at SEAL training. And SEAL training, it is by far, I think, the most difficult military training there is in the world, hands down. To kind of give you guys an idea of how tough it is, I'll share this one thing with you. I didn't write about it in my book. It's not in any SEAL book. It's not in any SEAL movie. It's the most difficult day of SEAL training. But I figure a setting like this, I could share a little something exclusive with you guys. And so it's the day before you graduate. See, the very first day of training, when you show up, these instructors, among other things, the torture that goes on, they give you an animal to take care of, a dog. And you might think that sounds kind of cool, but the truth is that the last thing you ever want to deal with at the end of a very long day of training is some whiny, poopy, peeing dog keeping you up all night. This little puppy's like a little torture device, and the instructors know the sleep deprivation this animal will put you through. But you know that saying, man's best friend. I mean, it's true. You know, as you're proceeding through training, making it to graduation, I mean, this little dog, your little ally, your swim buddy, it's always there by your side, begins to kind of grow on you. My dog's name was Taco. Like, come on, Taco, right, little guy. And then, like I said, the most difficult day of training, this day before you graduate, in order to demonstrate as a Navy SEAL, you are prepared. If this is what's required of you to take life, you have to take this dog that you've loved and nurtured with your own bare hands, you have to turn and break its neck. I'm just playing with you guys. You don't kill a dog in SEAL training. No. You actually do it to a cat. So, yeah. All right. The truth is they don't give you an animal in SEAL training, okay? That's why it's not in any book or any movie. All right, let me be genuine. So just to be clear, you don't need to be contacting PETA or anything like that. We don't torture animals in SEAL training. The most difficult part of training, it's called Hell Week. This is for real. Hell Week is 5.5 days long, just in a nutshell. 5.5 days long, you get 4 hours of sleep. That's not per night. That's a grand total of 4 hours of sleep for the next 5.5 days. From the moment Hell Week begins, these instructors are getting you as cold as they can. You know how that air was? Pretty cold this morning. Imagine the first thing you're waking up to is a hose just spraying you down. And that cold air and that cold water, you begin to shiver. And the shivering turns into what they call jackhammering, because you look like you're hanging onto a jackhammer. As you're performing push-ups and pull-ups and sit-ups into the thousands, you've got the beach sand rubbing and grinding in all the unfriendly places. Then they send you out into the surf zone to perform what I think is really the worst part of SEAL training. Personally, this is what I felt. It's called surf tortures, and you do this many times. Surf tortures where you lay down in the surf zone, and very similar how it sounds, it is torture in that surf zone. As you link arms with your buddies, the water's so cold it takes your breath away. I mean, guys are going right into the, you know, hypothermia, and these instructors say, we're not letting any of you out of the water. You're not wearing a wetsuit. We're not letting any of you out of the water till three of you give up and quit. And these are some pretty tough dudes that showed up to go through SEAL training. There's already a big vetting process. You make it through, and all these guys have already declared, I'm dying before I quit. And so could you imagine the battle of wills? It is a battle, and they've got 5.5 days to play this sadistic game. They always wind up getting their quitters, and I'll tell you what, you dig deeper than you've ever dug in your entire life to not be one of those guys. And we play this game over and over throughout Hell Week. Ah, we want two quitters.

0: underneath one of these boats. We had a guy break a leg. What I just shared with you guys is a little 5.5-day snapshot of about a 2-year-long pipeline to make it through SEAL training. I can kind of wrap up difficulty-wise just on the numbers. The numbers speak for themselves. I showed up with a class of 173 guys. We all vow the same thing. We'll die before we quit. By graduation day, there's only 13 of that original class number still standing there. And that graduation day, I mean, that was the highlight. I'll never forget where I was at as I was walking out, looking up, thinking, Scott, we did this. I just named it on the bill of my hat. I've got my family, my friends there. As they're just like, Chad, you did it. You made it. And getting the trident and insignia says, I've become a SEAL pinned into my chest. Not only was this one of the happiest moments of my life, but quickly and unfortunately, it became one of the lowest days in my life. And I didn't understand why. And things just went downhill from there. You know, later on, I heard these words spoken by a Christian philosopher. This is years later. He says, one of the loneliest moments a man will ever experience is when he has achieved that which he thought would deliver the ultimate. In the end, it lets him down. One of the loneliest moments a man will ever experience when he's achieved that which he thought would deliver the ultimate. In the end, it lets him down. What he's referring to right there is just the human condition, but on steroids.
1: And that's where we're going to have to end today's presentation by Chad Williams on Focus on the Family with Jim Daly. We're going to hear the rest of his story next time.
2: John, this has been such a great reminder of the extreme physical and mental training that our troops endure, and we really do appreciate the service of our military members and their families. 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We owe them our deepest gratitude. And let me recommend that you get a copy of Chad's great book, Seal of God, maybe as a gift for a service member in your family or circle of friends. 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
0: Of course, I'm not going to let anybody know how I really feel. I mean, I got my buddies pat me on the back. You did it. You got to be on top of the world. And I just be like, yeah, living a dream, rock star. But in reality, I was more miserable at that stage in my life than I'd ever been.
1: 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Thanks for listening, and when you get in touch, please let us know that you listen on the Joy FM. I'm John Fuller, and on behalf of Jim Daly and the entire team, join us next time as we once more help you and your family thrive in Christ.

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1: There's a moment most days don't announce. It's not the big win, not the breaking news. It's somewhere in the in-between. It's the first sip of coffee before the house wakes up.

0: that quiet stretch of road with nowhere urgent to be. The deep breath you didn't realize you needed before going into work. Life isn't always lived in the highlight reel. Most of it happens in the small, steady moments that find themselves nestled in between. And maybe that's where joy can be found, helping you find joy in the in-between. The Joy FM.
1: You and I have the living Word of God. And as sure as He kept His promise to Joseph, He will keep His promises to us. Will we have heartache, problems, difficulties, pain, trials? Yes. That's not the issue. The issue is, how do we respond? When we keep our focus on God, we will not blame God. We'll not blame others. And we will be able to have the same impact in the lives of other people that Joseph did. What is your focus on?
2: Keep your focus on God. Dr. Stanley's message says that's the most important truth to learn from Joseph's life. Welcome to In Touch, the teaching ministry of Dr. Charles Stanley. Our previous message in the In Step with God series laid the groundwork for our study. Today, we'll pick up the story with Joseph in an Egyptian jail as we learn how to keep our eyes on God through times of trial.
1: One of the most precious lessons I learned as a result of simply reading the biblical characters, how they lived their lives, their failures, and all the rest. And some of those are like Joseph and David, Daniel, and a few others. But I found something in the life of Joseph that absolutely strengthened me and has been a part of that strength all these years. And if you ask him, do you believe in the one true God? Yes. Well, what's your evidence? Your brothers hated you. They threw you in a pit to die. You got sold in the caravan. You did your best in Potiphar's household, and now you're in jail. On what basis do you believe this God? Because he kept his focus upon God, not upon his circumstances. One of the things that gets us in trouble, causes us to wobble in our faith, causes oftentimes for us to have more difficulty than we would have had if we'd have kept our focus on God. Remember, he didn't have a Bible. He had the truth of God in that dream. And the promise of God, plus what he had, was the testimony of his father, how God had spoken to him. And listen, he had to keep being reminded of the fact, if God spoke to his father in that dream, and his father believed that, then why should he doubt it if God would speak to him, whatever that dream may be? And so here he is now in jail. And then something else happens. Because we come to the next phase of his life, still difficulty, pain, suffering, disappointment in lots of ways. And so Pharaoh's cupbearer who serves him and his baker who bakes for him, they got thrown in jail. Then one night, both of them, the baker and the cupbearer, have a dream. And so the scripture says that he could tell that that something had happened because they were so down. He could tell something was happening. And so he asked them what was going on. And they were dejected, the Bible says. Then they said to him, we've had a dream and there's no one to interpret it. Then Joseph said to them, do not interpretations belong to God? He's always got his focus on God. Always. Whether he's in jail, in Potiphar's house, his focus is always on God. Does not God interpret dreams? And so they said, well, hear the dreams. Here's what the cupbearer said. He said, I had this dream. And there was a vine and three branches, and it was budding. Its blossoms came out. Its clusters produced ripe grapes. Now, Pharaoh's cup was in my hand, so I took the grapes and squeezed them into Pharaoh's cup, and I put the cup into Pharaoh's hands. Joseph said, I can tell you what's going to happen. 3 days, you're going to be restored to your position before Pharaoh. Chief baker saw that he had interpreted favorably. He said to Joseph, I also saw in my dream, and behold, there were three baskets and white bread on my head. And in the top basket, there were some of all sorts of baked goods for Pharaoh, and the birds came eating them out of the basket on my head. Then Joseph Anderson said, "This is its interpretation. 3 days, Pharaoh is going to hang you." Here's what happened. 3 days, Pharaoh restored the cupbearer and he hanged the baker. But here's what Joseph said to him. He said now to the cupbearer, he said, "Look, when you stand before Pharaoh, would you do me the kindness of reminding Pharaoh that I'm here, that I came here, and not because I deserved it, but because I was framed? Would you please do that?" And I'm sure he said, "I will." So, a few days went by, a few weeks went by, a few months went by, and the scripture says, "Yet the chief cupbearer did not remember Joseph and forgot him." And then the scripture says, "Now it happened at the end of 2 full years that Pharaoh had a dream, and behold, he was standing by the Nile." So we know that he was in jail probably 3 years or more. Remember, he was only 17 when this started. And now 17, 18, 19, 20, 21, 23, 25, whatever it might be. And so he's in jail probably a pretty good while. Forgotten. Then the scripture says, the next phase of his trials, it happened at the end of these 2 full years that Pharaoh had a dream. He was standing by the Nile River. Now the Nile River was life to Egypt because that's where they got their water. That's how their crops were taken care of as far as all the moisture that they needed because it overflowed. And so he was standing by the Nile. This is what he dreamed. And 7 very fat cows came out. And then 7 very lean cows came out. And the lean ones ate the fat ones. Then he had a second dream right after that. And let's say that, for example, there were seven ears of grain came up and they were plump and good. 7 lean ones came up and ate the plump ones. So the next thing that's going on here is that Joseph is in jail and the scripture says they told him he was going to meet Pharaoh. He comes to Pharaoh and Pharaoh says, "I hear that you can interpret dreams." And I love this passage because I want you to hear and watch how Joseph responded. He said, as he stood before him, Joseph then answered Pharaoh, "It is not in me, God, that is Jehovah," which they knew nothing about, Jehovah God. "Jehovah, the one true God, will give Pharaoh a favorable answer." Well, of course, he begins to listen to the dreams. And then this is what Joseph said. Now, Joseph said to Pharaoh, "Pharaoh's dreams are one and the same. God, Jehovah God, has told the Pharaoh what he's about to do. And the 7 good cows are 7 years. The 7 good ears are 7 years. The dreams are one and the same. The 7 lean and ugly cows came up after them are 7 years. And the 7 thin ears of corn, scorched earth, east wind, 7 years of famine. So, it is as I have spoken to Pharaoh, God has shown to Pharaoh what he's about to do. Behold, the 7 years of great abundance are coming in all the land of Egypt. After them, 7 years of famine will come, and all the abundance will be forgotten in the land of Egypt, and the famine will ravage the land. So the abundance will be unknown to the land because of that subsequent famine, for it will be very severe. Now, as for the repeating of the dream to Pharaoh twice, it means that the matter is determined by God, the one true God, and God will quickly bring it about. Now let Pharaoh look for a man discerning and wise and set him over the land of Egypt. Let Pharaoh take action that would bring about all this." And so when he had said that, then Pharaoh said to his servants, "Can we find a man like this in whom is a divine spirit?" So Pharaoh said to Joseph, "Since God, your God, has informed you of all this, there is no one so discerning and wise as you are. You shall be over my house, and according to your command, all my people shall do homage. Only in the throne I will be greater than you." Pharaoh said to Joseph, "See, I have set you over the land of Egypt." This is unspeakable. This is a Hebrew slave, now riding in the second chariot to Pharaoh, now in charge of every single thing in the land of Egypt, the awesome civilization of Egypt, and a Hebrew slave is now in charge of all of it, only second to Pharaoh himself. All he's done since his age of 17, has gone through one trial after the other. But God gave him a dream. His father had taught him to believe the dreams that God gives you and that God keeps his promise. He kept believing what God had told him. Today, you not only need dreams, you have the Word of God. And when God speaks to your heart through His Word, you and I are to believe what He says. The Spirit of God knows how to bear witness to your spirit and my spirit. This is God's message to you. And this is why sometime when you read the Bible, God begins to speak to your heart. You know He's speaking to your heart. I don't mean saying, okay, God, speak. That's not the way He operates. He prepares our heart before He speaks to us. Now, with that in mind, the 42nd chapter begins, and I want you to look at this. I want you to think about this as a parent, and I want you to think about this as maybe a child, a teenager. 42nd chapter, back up in Canaan, back up in his homeland, and back at his home place. Now, chapter 42, verse 1. Now, Jacob saw that there was grain in Egypt, and Jacob said to his son, "Why are you staring at one another? What are you doing sitting here just looking at each other? Why don't you get up and go down to Egypt because there is grain? We have the money. Go down to Egypt and get us something to eat." So I'm going to abbreviate some of this next part. So they go to Egypt. And the scripture says that when Joseph saw his brothers, he recognized them, but he disguised himself to them and spoke to them harshly. He said to them, "You know, where have you come from?" Because he knew. And they said, "From the land of Canaan to buy food." But Joseph had recognized the brothers, although they didn't recognize him. And Joseph remembered the dreams which he had about them and said to them, "You're spies." So he accuses them of being spies and throws them in jail. But now this is a trial in Joseph's life, though. Throws them in jail. They're guilty. They know they're guilty. And through these next few chapters, they keep talking about their own guilt. And Reuben says to him, "Didn't I tell you what was going to happen to us as a result of that?" In verse 22, Reuben answered to them, "Did I not tell you, do not sin against this boy? And you would not listen. Now comes the reckoning for his blood." So finally, he lets him out of jail, sends him back. And what goes on here in the next few chapters is back and forth, back and forth. He sends him, he wants to see his younger brother, Benjamin. He holds Simon as his refuge and back and forth. So finally, if you'll move on over to the 45th chapter, they come back, and then Joseph could not control himself before all those who stood by him, and he cried, "Have everyone go out from me." So there was no man with him when Joseph made himself known to his brothers. He wept so loudly that the Egyptians heard it, and the household of Pharaoh heard it. Then Joseph said to his brothers, "I am Joseph. Is my father still alive?" But his brothers could not even answer him. They were so dismayed at his presence. Then he said to them, "Please come closer." They came close, and he said, "I am your brother, Joseph, whom you sold into Egypt. Now do not be grieved or angry with yourselves because you sold me here, for God sent me before you to preserve me." His focus is always on God. And so he comes down, and Pharaoh gives them the finest land, the land of Goshen, that's very, very fertile. And so that's where they settle. And you recall that's there where they are for 400 years. And so Ramesses, who is the Pharaoh of that time, favored him, gave them everything they needed, said, "We're going to take care of your family." And Jacob dies. And what I want you to notice is these brothers are still up to their conniving. They haven't changed one bit. So listen to this. When Joseph's brothers saw that their father was dead, they said, "What if Joseph bears a grudge and against us and pays us back in full for all the wrongs which we did to him?" Listen to Joseph's response to that. He says, "Joseph wept when they spoke to him, and then the brothers also came and fell down before him and said, 'Behold, we're your servants.'" Remember what he dreamed? "One day you will bow down before me." And so they fell down before him and said, "We're your servants." But Joseph said to them, "Do not be afraid, for I am in God's place. As for you, you meant evil against me, for God meant it for good, in order to bring about this present result, to preserve many people alive." There's nothing of unforgiveness in Joseph at all. He had his focus on God, and he began to realize earlier that God was in charge of his life. And what God had promised him, God was going to make come to pass. Now listen, there was not a single thing he could do. He was nothing more than a Hebrew slave. And he became head of Potiphar's household. And now he is second only to Pharaoh. And so there was no anger, no bitterness, no resentful. He could have had them all killed and Pharaoh would have approved. But he did not. And the pain in his heart and life was that his brothers had treated him that way when he didn't deserve it, sold him into slavery in Egypt, and yet he had forgiven them. He didn't have any of that in his heart, and now here they are scared to death, and what is he saying? He's saying, look, you think you did this. God brought me down here to save not only you, but other nations of the earth. And I love that phrase when he says, do not be afraid, for I am in God's place. And as for you, you meant evil against me, but God meant it for good in order to bring about this present result to preserve many people alive. Now, let me ask you this morning this. Where is your focus? Is your focus on finances? Is your focus on relationships? What are you focused on? That is, what's uppermost in your thinking? Not what's happening to you, not what you don't have. But what is the point of focus in your life? It should be nothing less and nothing other than Almighty God. He's given us the promises that when he saves us, he'll take care of us. He'll meet our needs and he'll guide us. He didn't say he wouldn't take us through heartache, pain, and trouble, but he says, I will be with you. He had a dream and the promise of God and the experiences of his father to back him up. You and I have the living word of God. And as sure as he kept his promise to Joseph, he will keep his promises to us. Will we have heartache, problems, difficulties, pain, trials? Yes. That's not the issue. The issue is, how do we respond? When we keep our focus on God, we will not blame God. We'll not blame others. And we will be able to have the same impact in the lives of other people that Joseph did. When you set your focus on God, that means you really and truly believe what the Bible says, what he'll do and who he is. When you set your focus on God, your fears will dwindle. Your sense of need will begin to dwindle. God will begin to make himself known to you in ways that you've never known before. Things about God that you've doubted, he will make so very clear. Focusing on God is what his desire is for us. Then that intimate relationship, that personal intimacy with us, will become reality in our life. And you'll be able to say with Joseph, no matter where you are in life, I'm in God's place. And the most powerful, safe, profitable place in the world to be at any time, at any moment, in any circumstances, is in God's place. Amen.
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1: And you'll remember the scripture in John chapter 8, the woman who was thrown in the presence of Jesus. She was accused of being an adulteress, and they were going to stone her. And Jesus asked the question, which one of you is without sin among you? And you'll recall they all walked away. Then he said to her, where are your accusers? And she said, they're gone. And Jesus said, neither do I condemn you. He said, go and sin no more. He set her free by his awesome forgiving power. Now, you and I might ask the question, how does all this work? So let me explain that briefly. When Jesus came into this world, he came into this world for the purpose of dying on the cross. When he died on the cross, the shedding of his blood was God's payment for all of our sins, so that what happened at the cross is he paid our sin debt in full. That is, he made it possible for you and me to live without the penalty of sin and to live, listen, above the power of sin in our life. So that when a person receives Jesus Christ as their personal Savior, there is no more condemnation, the Bible says in Romans chapter 8 and verse 1. Because you see, we have the gift of eternal life. Now, when you and I recognize we have the gift of eternal life, we begin to live out our life, sin is still all around us. And then we have to make a decision whether we want to live in sin or live outside of it. It doesn't mean that you'll never sin, but committing a sin here and there and we confess it and God forgives us, that's one thing. Living a lifestyle of disobedience, living a lifestyle of sin is living a lifestyle of slavery. And Jesus said, I've come to set you free. That is free from the power of sin in your life. Because when you receive him as your personal Savior, the Holy Spirit comes into your life to enable us to identify sin, enable us to love the Lord God, and enable us to say no to those things that tempt us and try us. You say, well, how does that work in my life? Well, remember this, it isn't just your effort. It isn't just the decision you make. First of all, we have to confess the fact there is sin in my life. And you see, many people who say, oh, I could stop this if I wanted to. I can quit that. That's not enslaving me. The truth is, it is. And how does that freedom come into your life? By confessing that you are enslaved by that sin. And believing in your heart that when Jesus Christ died on the cross, that death at the cross made it possible for us to live above this sin. But believing it is one thing. It is the surrender of our life. You and I cannot live a sinless life. That's not going to happen because we have something within us, that old propensity to sin, it's still there. But we don't have to yield to it, and we don't have to become a slave or remain a slave to sin. Once we believe that Jesus Christ has saved us from our sin, then we claim his victory. We ask the Lord to forgive us, to cleanse us, and to claim that victory. And the claiming of that victory, listen, is intermingled with the Word of God. Because as you and I read the Scriptures, what happens? We're continually reminded that Jesus came to set us free. We're continually reminded of his power within our life. And Paul says in many verses, speaking of the power of God within us, we are now free. He says, therefore, there is no condemnation to those who are in Christ Jesus. And so when you and I trust him as our personal Savior, he forgives us of all of our sin. When we surrender our life to him, he assumes the responsibility for enabling us to live a life of obedience and righteousness. It is knowing the truth. What truth? It is knowing this truth of who Jesus is, of what he did at the cross, and what he's made available to us. Knowing that truth and choosing to walk in obedience to the will of God will set you free from sin and any form of slavery.
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4: 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Now I look like a guy who just eating M&Ms.
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6: 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Dave, Bill, and Carmen here at the Joy FM. I'm Dave. Hope you're having a fantastic Memorial Day. I grilled up some burgers myself, got some baked beans, which is pretty traditional, and made up some of my grandma's potato salad, which I learned to make just a couple of years ago. Be sure you spend a little bit of time today just remembering those who have given their lives so that we can have the freedoms that we still enjoy today. Happy Memorial Day from the Morning Cruise on the Joy FM.

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It's the Morning Cruise on this Memorial Day on the Joy FM. Today is a day when Christians can be thankful for those who have fought and died in the service of our country and for our freedoms, and at the same time recognize that the ultimate source of those freedoms is not our power and might, but it is the Lord. Listen to what Psalm 33 says, beginning at verse 16. The king is not saved by his great army. A warrior is not delivered by his great strength. The war horse is a false hope for salvation, and by it great might cannot rescue. Behold, the eye of the Lord is on those who fear him. Today would be a great day to pray for our nation. Pray that we would be a nation that doesn't forget the fear of the Lord. Happy Memorial Day from the Joy FM.

It's the Morning Cruise with Dave, Bill, and Carmen on this Memorial Day, and it's the official kickoff to summer, but with these temps, it feels like summer has been here for the last month or so. But I hope you have a great day with your family, whether it's out by the pool, cooking out, or however you're spending this Memorial Day. And also, let's remember those who have given the ultimate sacrifice. So thankful for our military and those who have served, and just remembering them today. So we hope that you have a very memorable Memorial Day. So happy Memorial Day from the Morning Cruise.

0: Attention parents. We're not so far away from the time when your children will begin their annual tradition of sleeping late, eating their way through the pantry like a swarm of locusts, and singing the traditional summer song of...
1: I'm so bored.
0: Yep, good times. 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
1: You know, this is one of the busiest travel weekends of all. Holiday travel counts all the way from last Thursday through today. A lot of people coming home today on Memorial Day. I have never been a traveler on Memorial Day, and I didn't think about this, but the main reason, one of the main reasons that people travel heavily is a kind of a remembrance trip. If you have somebody who has given their life in the armed services defending our country, oftentimes they're buried somewhere else, and you go visit the grave or you go visit family or friends. And I just hadn't really ever considered that. Do y'all ever think about traveling? Have you traveled on Memorial Day weekend?
0: No, I have not. I could see that kind of trip, though, or maybe going to D.C. and checking out the Vietnam Memorial, that kind of thing.
1: I could
0: see that it would make sense. I haven't had reason to travel on Memorial Day, so that's just not something we've done.
2: And yes, we have. Ours is quite the opposite. We got married Memorial Day weekend. Our anniversary is tomorrow. So there's been anniversary trips. There's been mainly beach trips for Memorial Day. So we do travel because it's typically been a little anniversary getaway, a little 3-4 day getaway.
0: Sure.
2: We have done D.C. for our anniversary before Memorial Day weekend, which was really, really cool.
0: It'd be crowded, I would imagine.
2: Yep. So we've done actually quite a bit of traveling on Memorial Day. And I mean, traffic has been okay, but it's been, you know, tied to the anniversary.
1: Sure. Well, if you're on the road today, do being full Memorial Day.
3: Sometimes.

Hey, it's Dave here at the Morning Cruise. Hope you're having a fantastic Memorial Day as you spend time, hopefully, with family or friends. And we spend some time also remembering those who have given their lives in service to this country to ensure the freedoms that we enjoy, to do things like grill burgers and hot dogs and gather around with friends and family. So remember those who have fallen and have a fantastic time today on this Memorial Day from the Joy FM.

Today is going to be a good day. That's what he tells himself as he lights the charcoal. He looks into the kitchen where she's making the potato salad and thinks, I'm a lucky man. The kids will be here soon with the grandkids in tow. Yep, a lucky man. He didn't always feel lucky. He didn't feel lucky the day that car pulled up to the house. He wasn't much older than the grandkids when the men in uniform stepped out and walked up to the door. He remembers the folded flag, the dog tags, those boots, the sound his mother made. He didn't feel lucky that day. But he's come to know that freedom comes with a price, and protecting that freedom has a cost as well. He hears a car in the driveway and a party spills out of it and into the yard. The grandkids are here. Yep, he thinks, I am a lucky man. Thanks, Dad. Have a meaningful Memorial Day. The Joy FM.

avoid all the trenches. But how are we gonna love our enemies when we can't even love our friends? We build walls, but we're called to build bridges.

all throughout Scripture, we see the breath of God representing the Spirit of God. We see it in Genesis when God breathes into Adam. We see it in the New Testament when Jesus breathes on the disciples. This is symbolizing the Holy Spirit empowerment of God in our lives. And this song is a prayer that God's Spirit would breathe on everything that we do, on our businesses, on our dreams, on our families, on our brokenness, so that we can experience the life-changing power of

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Happy Memorial Day from the Morning Cruise on the Joy FM. Hey, it's Bill. And, you know, Memorial Day is a special day, but often confused with Veterans Day, which celebrates the service of U.S. military veterans. Memorial Day commemorates men and women who have died in the service of our country. And so it's a solemn time of remembrance and appreciation. And at 3 o'clock local time, Congress passed the National Moment of Remembrance Act a few years ago, which encourages all Americans to observe a moment of silence and remember those who have died in service. Most of us have relatives or someone close to us who we can remember today. Think about that on this Memorial Day and enjoy the day with your family and friends. Happy Memorial Day from all of us here at the Joy FM.

Hey, it's Carmen with the Morning Cruise. It's going to be a Mahjong Memorial Day for us. Yes, we're going to be playing Mahjong. But of course, we remember the real reason for this holiday. And we will be remembering those who gave the ultimate sacrifice for all the freedoms that we enjoy today. So I hope that you have a good time with your family, whether it be at a barbecue, by the pool, or hey, maybe you'll be playing Mahjong too. Happy Memorial Day from the Morning Cruise on The Joy FM.

To all who have served or are serving in our nation's armed forces, thank you. And for those who paid the ultimate price defending liberty, we will remember. Have a meaningful Memorial Day. The Joy M.

0: It's not always easy to give yourself credit for things, but look at you, showing up again today, carrying what's heavy, handling what you didn't ask for, and still finding a way forward, even if it's one small step after another. Strength isn't always found in the loud or impressive. Sometimes it looks like not giving up, like one more step. So if it feels like you are just getting through, keep that verse in Proverbs 16 in mind, that God is the one who helps direct our steps, helping you find joy one step at a time. 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
1: Today is Memorial Day, and I was reading something a couple of days ago that was very interesting to me. Did y'all know that Memorial Day was unofficially started by women?
0: I did not know that.
1: So here is the story. Before the Civil War ended, women's groups gathered to decorate the graves of the soldiers who had passed away. On April 12th, 1886, the Columbus Ladies Memorial Association in Columbus, Georgia, I think that's what grabbed my attention. They were from Columbus, Georgia. They announced that they would dedicate one day a year to decorating graves as a way to remember all of the fallen soldiers. And it was one of many events that they did, but it was this local Columbus Ladies Memorial Day Association that eventually led to the federal holiday. So it was women going and decorating the graves of fallen soldiers. So I just thought that was interesting right here in our listening area, Columbus, Georgia, that led to the unofficial start. So I hope you have a very memorable Memorial Day. I hope you get to spend some time with your family. And of course, let's all remember those who have given the ultimate sacrifice.

0: Hey, it's Dave from The Morning Cruise. Hope you're having a good Memorial Day today. One of my favorite things to do on Memorial Day is, well, two things, really. I think that the soundtrack to Saving Private Ryan is one of the best soundtracks, in my opinion, that John Williams ever put together. And I often will put that on while I'm out grilling burgers and just listen to it while I read or whatever, and just remember those who have fallen in service to this country. And then I may not watch the entire movie, Saving Private Ryan, but there's the scene at the end where Private Ryan, having been saved at great cost, stands at the gravesite of Tom Hanks's character and basically just says, I hope that it was worth it. I hope that I've been the kind of man that was worth saving. It's a brilliant scene, and it speaks well to what we celebrate today. Remember the fallen who have ensured our freedoms, and have a good Memorial Day. Cruise at the Joy FM.
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1: 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We could be having a rough morning and it just brightens up our day. 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I'm just

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1: The Morning Cruise with Dave, Bill, and Carmen here on the Joy FM. It's Memorial Day. It's the day that we set aside to remember those who lost their lives in service to defend our country and win our freedoms. And we're so thankful for that. But one of the ways that remembrance can happen, it happens this way in your family when you've lost a loved one, is we get together, we enjoy a meal, and we spend time with family and friends. And that's what we're doing today. So I hope you are doing the same thing or something like it, and that you have a wonderful Memorial Day. From the Morning Cruise on the Joy FM.

It's the Morning Cruise with Dave, Bill, and Carmen on this Memorial Day, and it's the official kickoff to summer, but with these temps, it feels like summer has been here for the last month or so. But I hope you have a great day with your family, whether it's out by the pool, cooking out, or however you're spending this Memorial Day. And also, let's remember those who have given the ultimate sacrifice. So thankful for our military and those who have served, and just remembering them today. So we hope that you have a very memorable Memorial Day. So happy Memorial Day from the Morning Cruise.

0: Memorial Day. As some of us celebrate an extended weekend with our families, perhaps grilling out or staying in, others will be remembering loved ones lost in the service of a nation. It's in honor of those who died fighting to preserve our freedoms we at times take for granted that Memorial Day was established. This Memorial Day, no matter how divided we may sometimes feel as a nation, as people, let us unite in our appreciation and respect for those who have given their lives to defend the freedoms we enjoy. And be thankful, helping you find joy this Memorial Day. 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Or different iterations of counting to three, you may be feeling the jittered energy of the last days of the school year. Before long, you'll be in the middle of summer plans, snack demands, and those cute little personal fans that missed water. In between now and then, just know you have a friend to help you find joy in it all. 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
0: Depending on your day, you may catch the Morning Cruise, Candace, or the JR Show. 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

Hey, I'm Michelle. I don't know about you, but I'm hearing about so many people walking in hard places right now. 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
1: You know, this is one of the busiest travel weekends of all. Holiday travel counts all the way from last Thursday through today. A lot of people coming home today on Memorial Day. I have never been a traveler on Memorial Day, and I didn't think about this, but the main reason, one of the main reasons that people travel heavily is a kind of a remembrance trip. If you have somebody who has given their life in the armed services defending our country, oftentimes they're buried somewhere else and you go visit the grave or you go visit family or friends. And I just hadn't really ever considered that. Do y'all ever think about traveling? Have you traveled on Memorial Day weekend?
0: No, I have not. I could see that kind of trip though, or maybe going to DC and checking out the Vietnam Memorial, that kind of thing.
1: I could
0: see that it would make sense. I haven't had reason to travel on Memorial Day, so that's just not something we've done.
2: And yes, we have. Ours is quite the opposite. We got married Memorial Day weekend. Our anniversary is tomorrow. So there's been anniversary trips. There's been mainly beach trips for Memorial Day. So we do travel because it's typically been a little anniversary getaway, a little 3-4 day getaway.
1: Sure.
2: We have done DC for our anniversary before Memorial Day weekend, which was really cool.
0: Crowded, I would imagine.
2: Yep. So we've done actually quite a bit of traveling on Memorial Day, and I mean traffic has been okay, but it's been tied to the anniversary.
1: Sure. Well, if you're on the road today, do be safe and have a meaningful Memorial Day.

The Morning Cruise, Dave, Bill, and Carmen here at the Joy FM. I'm Dave. Hope you're having a fantastic Memorial Day. I grilled up some burgers myself, got some baked beans, which is pretty traditional, and made up some of my grandma's potato salad, which I learned to make just a couple of years ago. Be sure you spend a little bit of time today just remembering those who have given their lives so that we can have the freedoms that we still enjoy today. Happy Memorial Day from the Morning Cruise on the Joy FM.

0: Before they became your favorite song, they had to have a beginning.
1: Everybody, this is Bear from Need to Breathe.
0: Here is the story behind the song.
2: It's the love.
1: Paul's daily dying self has always been a goal of mine. But this last year has been a reminder of how painful and ultimately freeing that can be. The line of the song, "The Long Winding Loss of Your Will," is really about that. It's the realization that no one is going to take your will away from you, but ultimately we need to trade it in for God's. The concept that our powerlessness and need are the seeds from where freedom and peace will eventually grow could not be more counterculture. I would even say it flies in the face of our own common sense. The things that I'm trying to surrender to God are my children's future and well-being, my job, others' perception of me, financial security, control, and my expectations for the way I think things ought to turn out. The beauty of laying these things down at the feet of God, who I know is good and loves me, has been releasing the immense weight that I was not meant to carry.

0: crown.
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It's the Morning Cruise on this Memorial Day on the Joy FM. Today is a day when Christians can be thankful for those who have fought and died in the service of our country and for our freedoms, and at the same time recognize that the ultimate source of those freedoms is not our power and might, but it is the Lord. Listen to what Psalm 33 says, beginning at verse 16. The king is not saved by his great army. A warrior is not delivered by his great strength. The war horse is a false hope for salvation, and by it great might cannot rescue. Behold, the eye of the Lord is on those who fear him. Today would be a great day to pray for our nation. Pray that we would be a nation that doesn't forget the fear of the Lord. Happy Memorial Day from the Joy FM.

it's Carmen with the Morning Cruise. It's going to be a Mahjong Memorial Day for us. Yes, we're going to be playing Mahjong. But of course, we remember the real reason for this holiday. And we will be remembering those who gave the ultimate sacrifice for all the freedoms that we enjoy today. So I hope that you have a good time with your family, whether it be at a barbecue, by the pool, or hey, maybe you'll be playing Mahjong too. Happy Memorial Day from the Morning Cruise on The Joy FM.

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George S. Patton once said, "It's foolish and wrong to mourn the men who died. Rather, we should thank God such men lived." Have a meaningful Memorial Day. 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

0: There's a moment most days don't announce. It's not the big win, not the breaking news. It's somewhere in the in-between. It's the first sip of coffee before the house wakes up. That quiet stretch of road with nowhere urgent to be. The deep breath you didn't realize you needed before going into work. Life isn't always lived in the highlight reel. Most of it happens in the small, steady moments that find themselves nestled in between. And maybe that's where joy can be found. Helping you find joy in the in-between. 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
1: Today is Memorial Day, and I was reading something a couple of days ago that was very interesting to me. Did y'all know that Memorial Day was unofficially started by women?
0: I did not know that.
1: So here is the story. Before the Civil War ended, women's groups gathered to decorate the graves of the soldiers who had passed away. On April 12th, 1886, the Columbus Ladies Memorial Association in Columbus, Georgia, I think that's what grabbed my attention. They were from Columbus, Georgia. They announced that they would dedicate one day a year to decorating graves as a way to remember all of the fallen soldiers. And it was one of many events that they did, but it was this local Columbus Ladies Memorial Day Association that eventually led to the federal holiday. So it was women going and decorating the graves of fallen soldiers. So I just thought that was interesting right here in our listening area, Columbus, Georgia, that led to the unofficial start. So I hope you have a very memorable Memorial Day. I hope you get to spend some time with your family. And of course, let's all remember those who have given the ultimate sacrifice.

Hey, it's Dave here at the Morning Cruise. Hope you're having a fantastic Memorial Day as you spend time hopefully with family or friends. And we spend some time also remembering those who have given their lives in service to this country to ensure the freedoms that we enjoy, to do things like grill burgers and hot dogs and gather around with friends and family. So remember those who have fallen and have a fantastic time today on this Memorial Day from the Joy FM.

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Hey, I'm Sandy. So glad you're here with us on this Monday that doesn't truly feel like a Monday, right? Some of us have the day off from work and school today, and others of us are working. But either way, it's a day to honor and remember those who gave their lives for our freedom. So good to be together on this

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Hey, if you follow us on socials, you've seen the updates on Candace. She is back home now, and Candace got a sweet homecoming from Andrew and the children, and she's on the road to recovery. Can still use your prayers, and as she heals up, that would be such a blessing. Thank you for all of the cards that are coming in and the prayers coming into the studios here, the messages. If you'd like to send Candace a Get Well card of encouragement, send it here to the Joy FM studios. 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And we thank you so much.

Sometimes days pass by without an acknowledgement. The daily grind of early mornings and late evenings can become so routine, we just go through the motions. But there are a few days on the calendar that demand our attention and respect. Whatever you find yourself doing this Memorial Day, take the time to reflect on the freedoms bought by those who made the ultimate sacrifice. Our debt to the heroic men and valiant women in the service of our country can never be repaid. They have earned our gratitude. And we, as Americans, will never forget their sacrifices. Have a meaningful Memorial Day. 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

0: Attention parents. We're not so far away from the time when your children will begin their annual tradition of sleeping late, eating their way through the pantry like a swarm of locusts, and singing the traditional summer song of...
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0: Yep, good times. 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

In the middle of the night, a single mom reached out to the prayer center completely overwhelmed and didn't know where else to go. A prayer volunteer was able to listen and pray with her. And by the end of the call, she said, "I feel like I can take a deep breath again." That is the power of prayer. Every day, people are reaching out, carrying heavy burdens, and a prayer volunteer gets to remind them that there is a God that sees them and loves them. 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

New music. That's Peter Burton here on the Joy FM. So whether it's the laughter of the kids outside or the sound of neighbors gathering, the freedom to worship and travel and speak openly, these everyday moments, they really do feel ordinary until you remember the sacrifices that helped to protect them. And Memorial Day gives us a chance to say thank you for these freedoms. Have a meaningful Memorial Day today. Here's Zach Williams. Every

Hope you're having a good day. This is the Joy FM. Well, whether you're sitting at your desk or sitting by the pool, we're going to be here for you to keep your favorite songs going. My name is Sandy. We're so thankful you're hanging out with us today. This is Grave Robber Crowder on the

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1: 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Then I gained 100 pounds, and he did not, and we had this split where we stopped looking alike. 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

Jesus told his followers, "Greater love has no one than this, that one lay down his life for his friend." 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We honor their sacrifice, and we will not forget. Have a meaningful Memorial Day. 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

0: It's not always easy to give yourself credit for things. But look at you, showing up again today, carrying what's heavy, handling what you didn't ask for, and still finding a way forward, even if it's one small step after another. Strength isn't always found in the loud or impressive. Sometimes it looks like not giving up, like one more step. So if it feels like you are just getting through, keep that verse in Proverbs 16 in mind, that God is the one who helps direct our steps, helping you find joy one step at a time. 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

Amen. Thanks for listening to the Joy FM today. I'm Sandy. I'm looking at a story about a lady named Carrie who is using her crafting and sewing talents to help the families of fallen military and first responders. So here's what happened. Many years ago, Carrie lost a good friend. Her friend was a police officer who lost her life in the line of duty. And Carrie wanted to do something special for her three children that she left behind. So Carrie sewed each child a teddy bear made from one of their mom's uniforms. Can you imagine? The children were so joyful and overwhelmed, and they got so much comfort from those teddy bears. So Carrie just knew she wanted to keep on helping grieving families of fallen heroes. So since then, she started a nonprofit. It's called Honor Bears, Bears of Honor, and she's made hundreds of teddy bears for children of fallen heroes, even Gold Star families. Can you imagine? And this is just such a beautiful way that this woman is using her gifts and talents to comfort families who've lost a loved one who served our country. And it just makes you think, you know, we've all been given gifts and talents. How can we use those to help others?

throughout Scripture, we see the breath of God representing the Spirit of God. We see it in Genesis when God breathes into Adam. We see it in the New Testament when Jesus breathes on the disciples. This is symbolizing the Holy Spirit empowerment of God in our lives. And this song is a prayer that God's Spirit would breathe on everything that we do, on our businesses, on our dreams, on our families, on our brokenness, and so that we can experience the life-changing power.

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You know, something that you can be sure of, my friend, is that the Lord will never leave you or forsake you.

0: Cornwell's Breathe On It here on the Joy FM. My name is Sandy. So good to be with you. So here's the debate. Okay, the pool or the beach? Which do you prefer, the pool or the beach? Honestly, I love both, but I probably lean more towards the beach, except for this one time. Listen to what happened to us. We were on vacation in Naples, and our twins were only about, 4 or 5 years old. They were so little, and we were all swimming in the Gulf, all four of us, and the water is just beautiful. The waves were gentle. We were having fun. All of a sudden, my son, he's like, "Mom, my chest is burning." I'm like, What do you mean? What do you have, sunburn? What's going on? Then I felt it too. My arms were feeling like these little stingers all over. And then all four of us are like, "Yeah, something's stinging us." Well, I look down into the water and we're like in the middle of hundreds of baby jellyfish surrounding us. We were stuck in the middle. So I looked at my husband and we each grabbed a kid and we ran out of that water. We swam out as fast as we could. It was so crazy. So we ended up going back to our hotel room, taking showers and going down to the pool. Needless to say, we spent the rest of our vacation at the pool. It was just one of those things, you know. Here's Toby Mac with Faithfully, the Joy FM.
1: It's been a long year. It almost took me down, I swear.

Today is going to be a good day. That's what he tells himself as he lights the charcoal. He looks into the kitchen where she's making the potato salad and thinks, I'm a lucky man. The kids will be here soon with the grandkids in tow. Yep, a lucky man. He didn't always feel lucky. He didn't feel lucky the day that car pulled up to the house. He wasn't much older than the grandkids when the men in uniform stepped out and walked up to the door. He remembers the folded flag, the dog tags, those boots, the sound his mother made. He didn't feel lucky that day. But he's come to know that freedom comes with a price, and protecting that freedom has a cost as well. He hears a car in the driveway and a party spills out of it and into the yard. The grandkids are here. Yep, he thinks, I am a lucky man. Thanks, Dad. Have a meaningful Memorial Day. 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

0: If your house is filled with phrases like, "Don't kick the ball in the house," what happened to your pants? Or different iterations of counting to three, you may be feeling the jittered energy of the last days of the school year. Before long, you'll be in the middle of summer plans, snack demands, and those cute little personal fans that missed water. In between now and then, just know you have a friend to help you find joy in it all. 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

That's Mercy Me on the Joy FM, and I'm Sandy. So we thank you for all of the continued prayers for Candace. 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
2: Hi, I'm attorney Dean Brunetti. In Luke chapter 15, verse 20, we read of the prodigal son returning home. 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It never works out well. The important point to remember is that no matter how far you have strayed, you can go home. Your Father in heaven is waiting to embrace you, even now.
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4: This is Max Lucado. Walls separated Philip from the eunuch. The Ethiopian was dark-skinned, Philip was light. The official hailed from Africa, Philip grew up nearby. The traveler was rich enough to travel. Philip was a simple refugee banished from Jerusalem. Philip was the father of four girls. The official was a eunuch. But Philip preached Jesus to him, and the eunuch said, "What hinders me from being baptized?" Philip, charter member of the bigotry demolition team, invited, "If you believe with all your heart, you may." Next thing you know, the eunuch is stepping out of the baptism waters and the church has her first non-Jewish convert. The cross of Christ creates a new people, a people unhindered by skin color or family feud, a new citizenry based not on common ancestry or geography, but a common Savior.

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Hi, I'm Sandy. So here is the mom in me coming out. Remember to stay hydrated, slather on the sunscreen, and take turns being on pool watch. Have a full Memorial Day, and thanks for spending it here with us.

Wickham on the Joy FM, and my name is Sandy. I'm so glad to be with you. You know, lots of places are closed today, and rightly so. But there's a place that is always open for you 24/7, every day of the year, and that's our Joy FM Prayer Center, here for you. 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

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St. Augustine. Have a meaningful Memorial Day. 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

0: There's a moment most days don't announce. It's not the big win, not the breaking news. It's somewhere in the in-between. It's the first sip of coffee before the house wakes up. That quiet stretch of road with nowhere urgent to be. The deep breath you didn't realize you needed before going into work. Life isn't always lived in the highlight reel. Most of it happens in the small, steady moments that find themselves nestled in between. And maybe that's where joy can be found. Helping you find joy in the in-between. 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
6: 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Then pray and ask God to give you the strength for the next moment. You know what? He does it. 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

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My name is Sandy, and just wanted to pause for a minute to remember today. Remember those who lost their lives in the line of duty. And we also remember those who loved them, those who were left behind. And we honor their sacrifice. Let's take a minute to pray. Lord, we remember today those who gave everything for the freedoms that we are enjoying right now. God, we pray for the loved ones who are left behind to navigate life without them. Send your comfort. Send your love. Jesus said, greater love has no one than this, than to lay down his life for a friend. And so we honor and remember those who laid down their lives for our freedom. Amen.

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1: You're listening to the Joy FM. So glad you're here. I'm Sandy. So if you're going to be gathering with friends and family today, here's one way to bring on the fun. You could do a taste test with the new summertime flavors of Busch Beans. Yeah, cans of Busch Beans. They just introduced 3 new flavors just for summertime. And they're all kind of different. The first one is a popsicle flavor. There's an apple pie flavor, baked beans, and then a dill pickle flavor of baked beans. You could do a taste test with your friends today, like put a blindfold on them. I don't know. I'm kind of leaning towards the apple pie flavor. That might be good, but I'll try them and see what you think.

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0: Before they became your favorite song, they had to have a beginning.
1: Everybody, this is Bear from Need to Breathe.
0: Here is the story behind the song.
2: It's a long surrender.
1: Paul's daily dying of self has always been a goal of mine. But this last year has been a reminder of how painful and ultimately freeing that can be. The line of the song, The Long Winding Loss of Your Will, is really about that. It's the realization that no one is going to take your will away from you, but ultimately we need to trade it in for God's. The concept that our powerlessness and need are the seeds from where freedom and peace will eventually grow could not be more counterculture. I would even say it flies in the face of our own common sense. The things that I'm trying to surrender to God are my children's future and well-being, my job, others' perception of me, financial security, control, and my expectations for the way I think things ought to turn out. The beauty of laying these things down at the feet of God, who I know is good and loves me, has been releasing the immense weight that I was not meant to carry.

0: crown.
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My name is Sandy. So whether this day has you sitting at your desk or sitting at the pool, next song, just want to take a second to pause and say, Lord, you are good.

Memorial Day. As some of us celebrate an extended weekend with our families, perhaps grilling out or staying in, others will be remembering loved ones lost in the service of a nation. It's in honor of those who died fighting to preserve our freedoms we at times take for granted that Memorial Day was established. This Memorial Day, no matter how divided we may sometimes feel as a nation, as people, let us unite in our appreciation and respect for those who have given their lives to defend the freedoms we enjoy. And be thankful, helping you find joy this Memorial Day. 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

0: Attention parents. We're not so far away from the time when your children will begin their annual tradition of sleeping late, eating their way through the pantry like a swarm of locusts, and singing the traditional summer song of...
1: I'm so bored.
0: Yep, good times. The season where bedtimes get blurry, the kitchen somehow never closes, and every sentence begins with, can we go?
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0: We know. Summer can be a little stressful, and the summer sun may not be the only reason you're hot under the collar. But these stressful summer moments often become sweet summer memories later down the line. 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

We the Kingdom with Rescue Me here on the Joy FM. I'm Sandy. I guess we kind of got a theme going of rescue. The Lord specializes in rescue. He is so good. Here's Lauren Daigle.

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Hey, it's Sandy. I know we have lots of kids doing the happy dance right now in our Joy FM listening areas because school is out for a lot of our Joy FM cities. Now, there's some like my kids, they have a couple more days to go. I think they have three more days, but believe me, my kids are counting down. Here's to summer break.

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wishing you a very happy Memorial Day today. I am JR. I'll be with you just kind of just playing all songs today as we're kind of just doing a scaled back show today. And honoring those that have given their life for this country. 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

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Ronald Reagan once said, "If words cannot repay the debt we owe these men, surely with our actions we must strive to keep faith with them and with the vision that led them to battle and to final sacrifice." 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Helping Newport Richie find joy at 91.5. The Joy.

Love it. That's the latest right there from Need to Breathe on the Joy FM. Wishing you a very happy Memorial Day today, whatever you're doing, grilling. I know some people go to cemeteries, those that have lost loved ones through wars or service for this country. Just know we're thinking of you today. My son, Boston, will share a bit of God's word with us from the pantry at home coming up.

0: It's not always easy to give yourself credit for things. But look at you, showing up again today, carrying what's heavy, handling what you didn't ask for, and still finding a way forward, even if it's one small step after another. Strength isn't always found in the loud or impressive. Sometimes it looks like not giving up, like one more step. So if it feels like you are just getting through, keep that verse in Proverbs 16 in mind, that God is the one who helps direct our steps, helping you find joy one step at a time. The Joy FM.
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0: 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Joy doesn't need a special occasion. 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At family dinners when there's more laughter than food, on road trips when you're doing your own carpool karaoke, and in so many other moments that we can't wait to see. Share how you're choosing joy right where you are. Post it, tag us, and tell the story. 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Hashtag BeJoy.

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Jeremy Camp on the Joy FM. Hope you're having a great Memorial Day weekend. I am JR, and we are going to bring in Adam of PluggedIn.com in just a little bit. Shared this with you on Friday, but I know a lot of people throughout the Memorial Day weekend going to see the new Mandalorian film. Adam will break that down for us. Let us know if it's appropriate or things to watch for, all of that. That's coming up here just about 20 minutes.

0: All right, powerful words from Matthew West right there on the Joy FM, wishing you a very happy Memorial Day. Let's check in with Boston to share a bit of God's word with us.
1: Hey, this is Boston with today's scripture verse, reading Proverbs 4, verse 12 through 13. When you walk, your steps will not be hampered. When you run, you will not stumble. Hold on to instruction. Do not let it go. Guard it well, for it is your life. Proverbs 4, verse 12 through 13. Back to you, Dad.
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0: It's the country guy Cole Swindell now, but when I was 21, I tell you what, you could put a picture of Eminem from his Marshall Mathers days when he was in the white t-shirt and the blonde tips, and the two of us were like, here's a Christian version of Marshall Mathers. 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Now I look like a guy who's just eating M&Ms.
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0: ladies and gentlemen, boys and girls. Happy Memorial Day on behalf of all of us here at the Joy FM. I'm JR, and just want to remind you, this is the one I'm excited about because I'm a huge fan of comedian Nate Bargatze. This is his first major film coming out a week from, well, actually, it's coming out this Friday. And it'd be so cool. I just wish for this guy's success. You know, he's a Christian guy that is like at this level of celebrity right now. You know, I can think of a handful of Christ followers that reach that level. I mean, Tim Tebow and Chris Pratt, but Nate Bargatze is getting up to that level, hosting Saturday Night Live twice and lives in Nashville. Just an amazing guy. But first film comes out on Friday called The Breadwinner. But this past weekend, the Memorial Day weekend, the release of the new Mandalorian film. So let's bring in Adam of PluggedIn.com to break it down for us here.
1: In the new Star Wars movie, The Mandalorian and Grogu, a popular Disney Plus series gets the full-scale cinematic treatment. Like the show it came from, the result is equal parts cool, cute, and nostalgic, if a bit predictable. The Mandalorian is an armor-clad bounty hunter named Din Djarin. Fans know that in the course of his bounty hunting exploits, he's become a surrogate father to a little Yoda-like guy named Grogu. Lately, the Mandalorian has been working with the fledgling New Republic after the fall of the Empire. There's still plenty of ex-Empire bad guys lurking about, but now he's got a new assignment, rescuing Jabba the Hutt's son, Rata, who's apparently been kidnapped. Mando really doesn't want to get mixed up in anything involving the notorious Hutt crime family, but hey, a paycheck is a paycheck, and when you're a single dad trying to keep frogs on the table for your little guy, you gotta do what you gotta do. The Mandalorian and Grogu doesn't push into many daring new narrative spaces. Rather, it's an easy bone for Lucasfilm and Disney to toss the Star Wars faithful. A lightweight standalone adventure that reminds us of more substantive Star Wars stories from yesteryear while we munch on our popcorn. Families will find a bit of Star Wars spirituality and a lot of bloodless violence, as well as plenty of Grogu's adorably naughty antics. So we're giving The Mandalorian and Grogu a 3.5 out of 5 for family friendliness. You can read the full review at PluggedIn.com/radio. I'm Adam Holtz with the Plugged In Movie Review by Focus on the Family.
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0: wishing you a very happy Memorial Day today. I was talking to a friend in the UK the other day. Our Memorial Day is different from theirs. They do have one. It's earlier in the year. And if you ever see a red poppy, like the flower, red flower with the black in the middle, that's their Memorial Day. And so I was telling him, I'm like, yeah, Memorial Day is one of the big holidays in this country, right up with July 4th, especially from a patriotic standpoint. Those are the top two. So it's a big one. So we spend today honoring those who have given their life for this country. We're going to spend a moment in God's Word coming up just about 20 minutes. We'll pray together as well.
1: Should have been long gone now, yeah. Should them be living?

0: Sometimes days pass by without an acknowledgement. The daily grind of early mornings and late evenings can become so routine, we just go through the motions. But there are a few days on the calendar that demand our attention and respect. Whatever you find yourself doing this Memorial Day, take the time to reflect on the freedoms bought by those who made the ultimate sacrifice. Our debt to the heroic men and valiant women in the service of our country can never be repaid. They have earned our gratitude. And we, as Americans, will never forget their sacrifices. Have a meaningful Memorial Day. 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If your house is filled with phrases like, "Don't kick the ball in the house," what happened to your pants? Or different iterations of counting to three, you may be feeling the jittered energy of the last days of the school year. Before long, you'll be in the middle of summer plans, snack demands, and those cute little personal fans that missed water. In between now and then, just know you have a friend to help you find joy in it all. 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
1: Yeah.

All right, Phil Wickham on the Joy FM wishing you a very happy Memorial Day today. You know, Memorial Day has some similarities to faith and grace that we receive from God. Those that have given their life for this country, you did nothing to earn that. It was done for you by people you've never met over the years that have given their life for America. But in the same way, we get this in Ephesians 2. But because of his great love for us, God, who is rich in mercy, made us alive with Christ, even when we were dead in transgressions. It is by grace that you have been saved. It's a free gift that you and I get to walk in today because of God's great mercy. God, we just thank you for this day. Thank you for those that gave their lives for this country. Let it be a lesson to us about serving, putting others before ourselves. Thank you that you are the ultimate example of that, Jesus, in giving your life because of your great love for us. You are worthy of our praise today, we pray. In Jesus' name.

right, wishing you a very happy Memorial Day. I am JR, and I know we still, it's crazy to think we still have I think 3 or 4 weeks left of spring. But yeah, it is kind of the official or unofficial start to summertime, Memorial Day weekend. On behalf of all of us here at the Joy FM, we would just want to say to those that have lost loved ones serving this country, we thank them and we thank you for your service. And I know a lot of people, it's very special, take trips to cemeteries to pay the respects to those that have fallen. And we honor you here this weekend and this Memorial Day.

throughout Scripture, we see the breath of God representing the Spirit of God. We see it in Genesis when God breathes into Adam. We see it in the New Testament when Jesus breathes on the disciples. This is symbolizing the Holy Spirit empowerment of God in our lives. This song is a prayer that God's Spirit would breathe on everything that we do, on our businesses, on our dreams, on our families, on our brokenness, so that we can experience the life-changing power of

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1: Sometimes.

All right, today we remember the fallen, those that have given their life for this country. Here at the Joy FM, we honor you. And there's actually, it took me until later in life, I just never realized Veterans Day, Memorial Day, there's a distinction there. But there's even more that I didn't know. And I was just reading some of this. I want to share this with you. When the flag is at half staff, the position is in remembrance of the more than 1 million men and women who gave their lives for this country. Raising the flag at noon signifies the nation lives, that the country is resolved not to let their sacrifice be in vain, but to rise up in their honor and to continue to fight for liberty and justice for all. So I did not know that part of it. So honoring those that have fallen, honoring those here today that have given their life for this country.

We must always remember that America is a great nation today, not because of what the government has done for the people, but because of what people did for themselves and one another. Richard Nixon. Have a meaningful Memorial Day. The Joy FM.

a great reminder for us here today. He's not finished with you. I hope you're having a great Memorial Day. On behalf of all of us here at the Joy FM, we just want to say that we're thinking of and just honoring those that have given their life for this country today. Give me about 20 minutes. This book that's been wrecking me lately in a good way, Mastering the Silence by Doug Jones. I'm going to read you just a little snippet on the way.

0: There's a moment most days don't announce. It's not the big win, not the breaking news. It's somewhere in the in-between. It's the first sip of coffee before the house wakes up. That quiet stretch of road with nowhere urgent to be. The deep breath you didn't realize you needed before going into work. Life isn't always lived in the highlight reel. Most of it happens in the small, steady moments that find themselves nestled in between. And maybe that's where joy can be found. Helping you find joy in the in-between. 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
0: Sometimes all it takes is the right song at the right time. 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

All right, so Peter Burton on the Joy FM wishing you a very happy Memorial Day today. This book that's just been wrecking me in a good way is Mastering the Silence by Doug Jones. It's all about our thought life and winning the battle of the wars in our minds. As thoughts come to you, I encourage you to begin forming the habit of examining them by asking yourself, does this thought agree with my armor? Does it agree with what I have been taught from God's word? Does it agree with what I know about the truth, faith, righteousness, the word of God, the gospel of peace, or my salvation? These questions must stand between us and each thought that comes our way. This process doesn't require hours of time, but rather seconds. Thoughts can be diagnosed within seconds of their appearance. In essence, if we've not discovered a thought recently that goes against our Bible armor, it may be a good indication that we're not doing a very good job of investigating every thought. If we've not said no to a thought in a while, this could indicate that we're not doing a good job of maintaining our thought life. And I encourage you to stop for a moment and reflect. Ask yourself these questions. How aware am I of this principle? Do I measure the thoughts I have against what I know about the Bible? Or do I go about my daily chores with absolutely no consequences of my responsibility in this area, in this arena? Your answers to these questions will reveal how well you're investigating every thought that comes your way. It's such a great book because it details out all the horrible things that have ever happened on this planet. You know, here on this Memorial Day, thinking about wars that started because of evil people, and you think, well, why did they become evil? What made them? Everything started with a thought. You know, when you think about Hitler's invasion, you know, World War II, somewhere in his mind, he had a thought that he did not win the mental war of. You think of the devil trying to take on Almighty God, started with a thought first that was not dealt with properly. Eve in the garden, same thing. So whatever thoughts are coming your way today, put them up against the knowledge of the Word of God. Deal with them properly.

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1: These guys are professionals. 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

I'm wishing you a very happy Memorial Day today. This is kind of like the patriotic season when you think about the fact that Memorial Day is, you know, basically a month and 2 weeks from July 4th. It's like it's a 6 week window of just leave your. I have a neighbor that puts flags. He lines his front yard with American flags. And it's like there's no point in taking those down. July 4th is like 6 weeks away. Just keep them up and mow around it, you know?

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That is our prayer today. You know, it's interesting on Memorial Day when we look at, we have a Memorial Day because there is evil in the world, but there have been wars going on since, you know, I guess you can say since practically the even before the beginning. And then with Cain and Abel, and then wars began to break out. It's been going on forever, and it reminds me of the bit of Revelation when God comes, when Jesus comes back, when God's kingdom, the new Jerusalem, is brought down. There will be no wars. There will be no pain. There will be no tears. All will be made right again. That's the end game. That's where we're heading towards. And it's all made possible because of a risen Jesus that we honor and celebrate today.

0: 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The Joy
1: FM. Today is going to be a good day. That's what he tells himself as he lights the charcoal. He looks into the kitchen where she's making the potato salad and thinks, I'm a lucky man. The kids will be here soon with the grandkids in tow. Yep, a lucky man. He didn't always feel lucky. He didn't feel lucky the day that car pulled up to the house. He wasn't much older than the grandkids when the men in uniform stepped out and walked up to the door. He remembers the folded flag, the dog tags, those boots, the sound his mother made. He didn't feel lucky that day. But he's come to know that freedom comes with a price, and protecting that freedom has a cost as well. He hears a car in the driveway and a party spills out of it and into the yard. The grandkids are here. Yep, he thinks, I am a lucky man. Thanks, Dad. Have a meaningful Memorial Day. The Joy FM.

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1: It's the Joy FM wishing you a very happy Memorial Day today, honoring those that have given their life for this country. We are going to, check in with Boston in just a couple minutes. He's going to read a bit of the Book of Proverbs to us from the pantry at home. I love this song from Elevation Rhythm.
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0: 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We're not so far away from the time when your children will begin their annual tradition of sleeping late, eating their way through the pantry like a swarm of locusts, and singing the traditional summer song of...
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11: Okay. I'm about to

Hey, this is Boss from today's scripture verse, reading Proverbs 4, verse 12 through 13. When you walk, your steps will not be hampered. When you run, you will not stumble. Hold on to instruction. Do not let it go. Guard it well, for it is your life. Proverbs 4, verse 12 through 13. Back to you, Dad.

As I say goodbye here, I just want to say one more time on behalf of all of us here at the Joy FM, thank you. Thank you for those that have fallen, serving, protecting this country. We thank you for your service, the family of those that have lost loved ones, protecting this country. We love you. We're thinking of you today. Have a great rest of your Memorial Day. We'll talk to you tomorrow.

0: Before they became your favorite song, they had to have a beginning.
1: Everybody, this is Bear from Need to Breathe.
0: Here is the story behind the song.
2: It's the love.
1: Daily dying with self has always been a goal of mine. But this last year has been a reminder of how painful and ultimately freeing that can be. The line of the song, The Long Winding Loss of Your Will, is really about that. It's the realization that no one is going to take your will away from you, but ultimately we need to trade it in for God's. The concept that our powerlessness and need are the seeds from where freedom and peace will eventually grow could not be more counterculture. I would even say it flies in the face of our own common sense. The things that I'm trying to surrender to God are my children's future and well-being, my job, others' perception of me, financial security, control, and my expectations for the way I think things ought to turn out. The beauty of laying these things down at the feet of God, who I know is good and loves me, has been releasing the immense weight that I was not meant to carry.

0: crown.
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Thank you for making us part of your long holiday. 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

0: It's not always easy to give yourself credit for things. But look at you, showing up again today, carrying what's heavy, handling what you didn't ask for, and still finding a way forward, even if it's one small step after another. Strength isn't always found in the loud or impressive. Sometimes it looks like not giving up, like one more step. So if it feels like you are just getting through, keep that verse in Proverbs 16 in mind, that God is the one who helps direct our steps, helping you find joy one step at a time. 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

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I love the fact that there's always a friend here at the Joy FM ready to pray with you. 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

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Cookouts and festivals and family get-togethers. For others, if you've lost someone who gave that ultimate sacrifice, just know we are praying for you. But remember John 15:13. 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Thank you. 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Maybe.

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